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3: 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Cheetah Wizard got them bangers. 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I need all my dancers to the dance floor, but I got an APB out. Women's G.

All right, 101.3 The Big DM. You know we play today's jams in the best old school. Eddie Owens out here, man. Women's Empowerment 2026, South Carolina State Fairgrounds. It's in full swing. I'm in the vendors hall right now. Look, it's going down. All right, that's all I can say. And like I also told y'all, if you come to the door right now, tickets are $40 online right now.

0: 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What's going on, lady?
1: Nothing. Enjoying myself.
0: Okay, I see y'all got these free bags out here.
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0: 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You heard it. And I'm telling you, these bags hotter than Louis bags. 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

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Yeah. 803-783-9936. And let us know what's on your mind. We're listening. It's the Big DM. Ladies, this is your moment. Get ready for the biggest celebration of women at the 12th.

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0: just need to hear that song stuck in your head, hit up the Big DM text line. Yeah. 803-783-9936. And let us know what's on your mind. 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

0: But you just need to hear that song stuck in your head. Hit up the Big DM text line. Yeah. 803-783-9936. And let us know what's on your mind. 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
1: King forever, your face turn me up. I like this, just feel like basement slow jams. No chaperone, and then you talk your talk, listen.

0: 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The Big DM.
1: Yeah, I know. There's a lot going on. I'm going to need to sit down for a minute. Unfrowned and

0: 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Sing along. Hit up the Big DM text line. Yeah. 803-783-9936. And let us know what's on your mind. We're listening. 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

Hello. My name is Lisa Cochran, and I'm calling to shout out St. Mary of Shreveport, Louisiana. I'm calling to shout out my pastor, Robert Payne. He is the best of the best, and keep on going.

0: It's time to take your medicine. The Bible said that laughter does good like a medicine. And for all the things that we're going through in this country and around the world, we need a good laugh. I mean a good laugh. So we bring to you today, Funny.
1: Our brains just work a little different. I'll give you a perfect example. Like 3 weeks ago, I took a Spirit Airlines flight. I know, I don't want to brag up top, but you're like, John, this is how a comedian's brain works. This will sum it up perfectly. I was on a Spirit Airlines flight, and there was like a medical emergency. You know what they come on? They're like, is there a doctor on board? And everybody was panicking, and I was just like, I go, there's no doctor on a Spirit Airlines flight. I go, you know where the doctors are? On Delta, okay? There's no... It was an emergency. People were panicking. They kept lowering the standards. Like, is there a nurse on board? I go, there's no medical professional on this flight. This ticket costs $40. We're all unemployed, okay? They just came back on a second later. Has anyone dropped out of nursing school? They just... Has anyone seen Grey's Anatomy? Like, you know? This girl was like, I was a nurse for Halloween. We're like, well, get in here and help us out.
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0: 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I'm trying to set you up for the praise break that's on the horizon. Good gookamooka. As soon as we come back, we're going to give you something to dance about. More of the new Donnie McClurkin show to go right after this.
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0: That's your praise break for this weekend. I am DJ T-Storm at The Real T-Storm on all socials, especially on that Instagram. My song About That Name featuring my good friend Dominic Hall is available now everywhere. Stream it, dance to it, praise to it, enjoy it. And listen, y'all enjoy the rest of your weekend. I'll see y'all. Peace.
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2: Wow. I'm telling you, I get amazed at these things. I don't have that creativity. You can put those songs together so seamlessly, man. That was a wonderful praise break by DJ T-Storm. Shout out to my boy. And speaking of shout outs, you know what time it is. You know what time it is. It's time for our shout outs. And if you want to leave a shout out to everybody that listens to this show to hear around the world, give us a call at 1-888-420-7710. That's 1-888-420-7710. Remember to give your name, where you're calling from, and who you're giving that wonderful shout out to. Make it passionate. Make it great. Make it sound something like this. Shout that thing out, y'all.
3: My name is Henry Ray Wilson. And I'd like to give a shout out, first and foremost, to God, my Lord and Savior Jesus Christ, and every nurse and doctor and janitor that works in the ICU at the John Cochran Hospital. These people took great care of me. They were willing vessels, and God used them. I was intubated for 5 days, and they didn't think I was going to make it. But God had other plans, and now I'd like to give them a shout. I'd like to give him a shout. I'd like to give him a shout-out to my pastor. His name is James Massenberg. We call him Gator. I give him a shout-out to my spiritual advisor, Pastor Ken Jenkins, his wife, Beverly Jenkins, Dennis Massenberg, wife, Jacina, and everyone that prays with me. And therefore, I am here willing to do whatever it is that God has for me. God bless everybody. Everybody gets blessed.
4: Hello. My name is Lisa Cochran, and I'm calling to shout out St. Mary of Shreveport, Louisiana. I'm calling to shout out my pastor, Robert Payne. He is the best of the best, and keep on going.
5: 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I love you, lady. Thank you for watching over me. And shout out to Jesus. Amen.
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1: Hi, this is Donnie McClurkin, and I've got a personal note that I'd like to drop in your spirit. I want you to know how God really thinks about you. I mean, literally, you are the apple of his eye. You are the very beat of God's heart, to put it in a human form. You are the reason that God smiles, because when he sees you, he sees himself. You're made in the image and the likeness of God. No matter what your life has gone through, all the ordeals that you've had to suffer, it doesn't really matter. God loves you, and he's doing everything in your favor. Remember, all things, not just the good things, all things work together for your good. For you that are loved and called according to God's purpose. And no matter who says what or does what, who leads your life, God will always stay with you, because he has done all of this just for you. His coming to earth was just for you. His life was just for you. His death was just for us. His resurrection was just for every one of us. So take heart. You are God's favorite child. You really are. And I can say that even though there's 8.1 billion people on this earth, God has no respect of persons. You are his favorite child. And everything that has been done just for you. Everybody say this, just for me.

Now listen, I love every one of you and I want to thank you for riding with me today. And have a great weekend. That's right. Sundown starts the Sabbath and I want you to worship God and honor the Sabbath. But more than anything else, honor Jesus Christ. I love you. And until the next edition of the new Donnie McClurkin Show, walk in the favor of God. Bye-bye.

on this day, on this wonderful day, it's time. It's that time again. It's time for the new Donnie McClurkin Show. That's right. We are back with some great music on this wonderful day, and we are going to play the greatest music that you ever want to hear. Black music, some other kind of music too, but it's

song, by all means, let it bless you. And while you're being blessed, call somebody up and let them know they can be blessed too. It's that time. The new Donnie McClurkin Show is

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0: Donnie. This is Barbara Partlow from Chicago, Illinois. I want to give a shout out to the Partlow family and to all my grandchildren, great-grandchildren, and my children. I love you, Donnie McKirkland. I've been listening to you forever, and I'm going to continue listening to you every morning in Chicago, Illinois. I love you, Donnie.
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0: Welcome back, everybody. This is the new Donnie McClurkin Show, playing you music that you can live by. And it's time for our praise break. Our praise break put together by the one and only DJ T-Storm. If you're ready, DJ T-Storm, then hit it.
1: What's up, everybody? It's your boy, Pastor Mike Jr., and you're now rocking with my boy, Praise Break, with

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1: That was our praise break by the one and only DJ T-Stone. It gets better every time we do it. But now that that praise break is over, you know what time it is. Oh, you know what time it is. It's time for our shout out. And to every one of you that have never done so before, or for even those that have done so and want to do it again, you can leave your shout out right here so that about 5 million people can hear who you really love. You can do that by giving us a call at 1-888-420-7710. That's 1-888-420-7710. Remember to leave your name and leave where you're calling from and who you're giving that beautiful shout out to. Make it sound something like this. Shout the thing out.
2: Donnie McKirkland, this is Linda Sparks, professional in Westchester, Ohio, and all the church members that bless people everywhere they go. I just thank God for being God all by himself. Thank you. I have 3 beautiful children and 7 grandsons and my immediate family and my long-distance family. I just thank God for you, Donnie, and I just praise you for your continual will to do God's will. Thank you, and God bless you, and have a great week.
3: This is Minister Mary Beth Walker calling Donnie McKirkland. So the shout-out period, want to give a shout-out to my whole family. The Walker, Roar, Allen, Wigfall, Eaton, Clan, and Tribe. 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
4: Pastor Donnie McKirkland. To the new Donnie McKirkland Show, this is Sister Patricia Dean from Chicago, Illinois. I called to give a shout out. My mother been on dialysis for 3.5 years. She's 90 years young. She just turned 90 on April the 13th. She's still here, still on dialysis, still strong. And I turned 70 on the 29th of April. I'm still here. God bless me. Allow me to take care of mama. My God is great, and he's greatly to be praised. And I'd like to shout out my pastor, Reverend Kenneth Giles, his beautiful wife, First Lady Rosalind Giles, and Second Mount Olive Missionary Baptist Church on the west side, the blessed side, the blessed side. Thank you, Pastor Donnie McKirkland. Keep doing what your Lord and my Savior say. Good and faithful service.
5: This is Roxy Thomas, and I'm on a shout-out to Journey Church in Livonia, Michigan. I want to shout-out to Pastor Randy Bragg, Pastor Jeremy Bennett, and Pastor Dave, Pastor Doug, and Pastor Dave. I just thank God for all of you. I thank God for letting me be here another day. I thank God for all the saints that's out here doing the work of the Lord. I just want to shout you out because God is pleased with you if you're doing his work. Hallelujah. And thank you, Donnie McKirkland, for being who you are. I thank God for you, and I keep God pressing on doing the work of the Lord.
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1: Hi, this is Donnie McClurkin, and I've got a personal note that I'd like to drop in your spirit. The one thing that you don't hear too much about God is how beautiful he is. You hear about his power, you hear about his love, you hear about the miracles, you hear about the deliverance, you hear about salvation.

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And it's not just an outward beauty, but it's the beauty of his character, the beauty of his grace, the beauty of his love, the beauty that's undefinable, the beauty that is undeniable. That's right. There's a song that says, he's beautiful beyond description, too marvelous for words. And when you think about the grace of God, when you think about the love of God, you can't help but acknowledge how beautiful his heart is, how beautiful his love is, how beautiful he is. He's a wonderful God and beautiful beyond description.

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on this wonderful, wonderful day, it's time for the new Donnie McClurkin Show. Man, I am so geeked. Everything is going so wonderfully well. God is still in control, and we've got another day to play the greatest music in the world just for you. That's right, we've got all of this lined up halfway through the year, and boy, do we have some great music for you. So

0: 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We're going to take a break, but when we come back, get ready. The music continues. 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

0: Hi, my name is Z. I'm calling from Jersey City, New Jersey. I'm calling to leave a shout out to my aunt, the one and only Melissa Alexander from Jersey City, New Jersey. I just want to leave a shout out to my aunt because she's amazing. Like, no questions asked, anything for the community, for her family, whoever, a stranger. My aunt goes above and beyond, and she's not giving her flowers as she should be. So I just want to leave her this biggest shout out, to give her a warm hug, and to tell her just simply thank you, and I love you.
1: Well, Z, about 5 million people heard your love for your aunt, and it is the most beautiful thing. You just gave her flowers. Keep listening, Z. Tell your aunt I said, hey, girl. Tell her I love her.

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1: 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Let him cook now. Let him cook.
2: Let Donnie cook.
0: That's right. It's our question of the day. And the question of the day is this. Who is your favorite earthly dad in the Bible? Who is my favorite earthly dad in the Bible? Well, I guess that would have to be Abraham. Abraham would be my answer. Out of his beginnings as the son of an idol maker and one who was literally called by God and taken on a journey that would totally revolutionize his life. One who was barren. He and his wife Sarah couldn't have any children. And after a series of mistakes, God turned around and gave him a son of promise by the name of Isaac. And then Isaac had a son by the name of Jacob. And Jacob, he had a son by the name of Joseph. And in Abraham, you can see a man who God has blessed. And even through his mistakes, he raised his children. And God gave them a name. And they transformed the world. So Abraham would be my favorite earthly dad. And I guess that's significant with Father's Day coming right down the line. So that's my answer. Now, I've got to take another break, but when we come back, the music's going to continue. Stay tuned. Don't you leave me. We'll be right back with more of the new Donnie McClurkin Show right after this.
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0: feature a personal note from Donnie McClurkin.
1: Hi, this is Donnie McClurkin, and I've got a personal note that I'd like to drop in your spirit. This world is in chaos. This nation is in deplorable condition. We are really fighting a fight to live. And with all that we're going through, we cannot do it by ourselves. We need each other, but greater than that, we need the supernatural help of the Almighty God. And so as we see things unraveling and as we see this chaotic situation, let us put our faith and our hope back in the only one that can help us, back in the only one who has the power to give us the help and the solution and resolution, and that is God. Sometimes we wander too far away from the only help. Remember the old Baptist hymn, Father, I stretch my hands toward thee. No other help I know. If you withdraw yourself from me, where shall I go? This world needs God.

But listen, on this wonderful June day, as we celebrate Black Music Month, keep listening to this show and keep your radio station right where it is. Don't change this dial because you're going to hear some great, great music. Great music during this Black Music Month right here on this station. So until the next edition of the new Donnie McClurkin Show, know that I love you and I want you to walk in the favor of God. Have a great day. God bless

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Let me hear y'all say. Say it till it gets way down in your spirit.

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1: Bring it down, Ty. I'm from a little town up 55 called Canton, Mississippi. And every year on the 4th of July, we sang down on the square. 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
2: Good morning. Scripture reading is coming from Philippians chapter 4, verses 11, 12, and 13. Now that I speak in respect of want, for I have learned in whatsoever state I am in, therewith to be content. I know how to be abased, and I know how to abound. Everywhere and in all things I am instructed, both to be full and to be hungry, both to abound and to suffer need. I can do all things through Christ which strengtheneth me. Amen. This morning's message is survival. As someone out

there today may feel like you are in survival mode. But God wants you to know how to maintain while you're in survival mode. First, let us look at the scriptures. In verse 11, our focal scripture, the scripture says that now I speak in respect of want. And what that means is that we all have wants, we all have needs. We all have things that we desire or aspire to have or to gain or to get. And then sometimes those things are not within our reach at the time that we want them. And so the Lord wants somebody to understand today, thank you, Lord Jesus, that while you're in survival mode, he wants you to understand how to do just that, survive. And oftentimes, God, I thank you. Oftentimes, when we are in survival mode, it's very difficult because of the fact that we're looking at other people. We're saying to ourselves, you know, they're this way and they're that way. They have a house. I don't have a house. They have this kind of car. They have this kind of job. They have this kind of church. They have this kind of friend or friends. They're a part of this group or they're part of that association and I'm not. And when we get into that mode of comparing, then when we're trying to survive, we get distracted. And so the Lord wants to teach someone today, God, I thank you, how to survive. Hallelujah. We all have had to survive at one point in time in our lives. You know, whether it was from a financial situation, whether it was an emotional or a mental situation. You know, some people are hanging on by a thread mentally because they just can't make it through in their mind. They may feel behind. We've all felt that way at some point in time in our lives, that as if we were behind the eight ball, so to speak. Hallelujah. Glory be to God. But God has come here today to tell somebody today, hallelujah, to teach you how to both to be hungry and how to be full. Hallelujah. Glory be to God. And I can think back at times when we were young and mama was raising us and we didn't always have a whole lot of food. God, I thank you. Hallelujah. Glory be to God. And sometimes, you know, we'd have to wait for mama to cook or wait for mama to get us something to eat. And we would be hungry. Hallelujah. And you know, after time, at certain times, then you learn how to endure those hunger pains or pangs. Hallelujah. Because they came so often. And this is what God is saying to someone today, that you got to learn how to endure those pains of hunger, of want, of need. Hallelujah. Glory be to God. I heard Bishop Tudor Bismarck say the other day, he said, when you're going through something, he said, you still got to faith it. You still got to believe. You still got to hope. Hallelujah. Glory be to God. You got to keep your faith. Hallelujah. On the prize. Hallelujah. So God wants somebody today to understand how to survive. Hallelujah. Because the scripture says that I've learned that whatsoever state I'm in, therewith to be content. And we often, the reason why we can't maintain when we're in survival mode is because we don't know how to be content. We don't know how to be satisfied with the things, hallelujah, that God have blessed us with. Even if it's a little bit, hallelujah. I remember my grandma, she would, and it just seemed like she ain't had but one pack of chicken, but she would make it go around to her kids and her grandkids every Sunday. Grandma would have enough for all of us. And we didn't complain. Hallelujah.
So God wants somebody to know how to suffer need, how to suffer while you in need, how to learn how to be content, how to learn how to maintain while you're in survival mode. Hallelujah. See, you got to learn when you're in survival mode, there's a word called makeshift. In other words, you got to have an alternative while you're in survival mode. You may not have the clothes you want. You may not have the job that you want. But as long as the money is green, that's all we worrying about right now. That's all you should be worrying about, is that you have money coming in, is that you have food to eat. Somebody don't have food to eat. Somebody have to go to the river, a dirty river in other countries, to get water just to dampen their tongue, because there's no clean drinking water. Hallelujah. But you can go to your sink. You can go and get a bottle of water out your refrigerator. God is speaking to somebody today. Hallelujah. Glory be to God. The scripture says, I know how to be abased. In other words, I know how to be up. I know how to be down. Hallelujah. The word state is derived from the Greek word katastasi, meaning condition or one standing. God is saying to someone today, no matter what standing you're in, what condition you're in, he wants you to understand how to survive. Hallelujah. Glory be to God. The Apostle Paul was always in survival mode. He was traveling from city to city. He was writing and sending letters. He was, you know, imprisoned, a lot of times imprisoned. But he kept on going for the cause of Christ. He kept on going to preach faith, to teach people the true meaning of faith. Hallelujah. Glory be to God. And salvation, what it means to truly have salvation. He kept going through his trials. A snake bit him and he shook it off. Hallelujah. He kept on fighting. He kept on going, because he knew that he was destined to do the work of the Lord. So we got to be like Paul. We got to be like him. We got to understand how to survive. Hallelujah. Glory be to God. We got to learn how to, when we're in survival mode, how to survive within the survival. And some of us don't. We panic when we're in survival mode, when we have just enough to eat for that day, when we have just enough gas to put in our car to get to work and come back. The Bible says, hallelujah, that don't worry about tomorrow. Tomorrow will take care of itself. See, we worry about tomorrow, because the scripture says, if you pray, why worry? If you worry, why pray? If you're worrying, you can't get no prayers. Ain't no need for you to pray if you're in a state of worry. We worry about our children, our grandchildren, what they're going to do, what they're going to say. All day long, in and out, worrying about grown adult children. But the Bible says that worry can't get no prayers through. Hallelujah. Glory be to God. God wants somebody to learn today how to be satisfied with your current state. He don't want you to be looking around at what other people are doing, what they getting, what they got. He wants us, hallelujah, to stop comparing. 2 Corinthians 10 and 12 says, we dare to classify or compare ourselves with some who commend themselves when they measure themselves by themselves. Hallelujah. What does that mean? That's an arrogant person measuring themselves, by their own minds, caught up in their own mindset. God say, don't measure yourself to a person such as that. How many times do we compare ourselves? Measuring ourselves up to our sisters, our brothers. Oh, my sister got a house, but I don't got a house. My sister got a husband. I don't got a husband. My neighbor, they got a brand new fence. We don't got no fence. Hallelujah. My neighbor got this kind of driveway, but I don't. Hallelujah. My neighbor got their grass cut a certain way. They lawn pampered a certain way. God say, don't compare yourselves to them. Because they comparing themselves to themselves. They got a high mind.
high-mindedness. And so when we get

caught up in comparisons, we are blocked. We're locked in. God, I thank you for your word. Hallelujah. We can't think beyond the comparisons. And it messes up your survival mode altogether. Hallelujah. Glory be to God. The Bible says it is wise not to compare. And that is why the Lord is saying to someone today, you can't compare yourself to the next man. Because number one, you don't know how they got there. Hallelujah. Number two, if you ain't did the work that they did, you can't put yourself in a position that you ain't worked for. Hallelujah. See, we look at the outside. We don't know what goes on behind the scenes, the hard work it takes for the next man, whether they did it the right way or the wrong way. You just don't know. Hallelujah. Glory be to God. We walk around on assumptions, knowing just because we see things. We don't know how much that person's car payment is. We don't know how much their car insurance is. We don't know what their mortgage is. We don't know what it takes to maintain a certain kind of household, a certain business. Just because a person got a business, that don't mean that it's easy. It takes hard work to maintain a business. Hallelujah. Glory be to God. So God wants somebody to understand that while you're in survival mode, be satisfied with where you are. Hallelujah. When you're in survival mode, your mind must stay focused on the prize. Because if you're in survival mode, it's obvious that you're trying to get somewhere. Hallelujah. Or it wouldn't be survival mode. So you got a goal and you got an objective. And your mind must stay focused on the prize. The scripture says, pressing towards the mark of the high calling. God is saying to somebody, tell me, what is your mark? Your mark should not be the mark of others. What is the prize behind your calling, your specific calling? What are you called to do? Hallelujah. Glory be to God. God wants somebody to know today, hallelujah, that as you are in survival mode, hallelujah, if you keep your mind on your objective, your goal, and not everybody else's, and everybody's around you, and everybody in your family, and everybody in your community, you can make it. Hallelujah. Glory be to God. And so God wants somebody today, hallelujah, to create some survival mechanisms. And my mind went to inmates. And how when they don't have the things that they normally have, when they're outside beyond the gates, when they're not behind the fence, so to speak, and they get behind the fence, and the world, their whole world changes. But they learn how to survive. They learn these makeshift strategies. And they learn how to cope within the confines of those little small circumferences. And so God is telling somebody today, you got to understand how to survive within your circumference. Hallelujah. If you're trying to go outside of your borders, you're going to mess up every time. You're going to start focusing, hallelujah, like when the Lord told Peter to come walk on the water. And he starts focusing on survival and he starts falling down. And that's what happens to us. We start focusing on our surroundings and not on the prize that's set before us. Hallelujah. You got to put your mind on the prize. Put your mind on the goal. Put your mind on the degree. Hallelujah. Put your mind on the calling. Put your mind on your writings. Put your mind, hallelujah, on the house that you desire. Put your mind on the apartment or the condo. Hallelujah. Not everybody wants a house. Not everybody wants that. Some people just want to live a simple life. Hallelujah. Somebody out there just saying, God, I just need a simple life. I just need a bed. I just need a chair. I just need a table, Lord, and I'm fine. Somebody just wants something simple. Hallelujah. And you don't have to feel bad because you want a simple life. Hallelujah. Glory be to God. Let the Joneses be the Joneses. Hallelujah. And you be yourself. Hallelujah. That's what's wrong with this world today. Hallelujah. So much

0: competitiveness. 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Here and there and everywhere. Everything is a competition. Everything is a rat race. Hallelujah. Glory like never before. But God is calling somebody to stabilize your mind, stabilize your soul, stabilize your spirit while you are in survival mode. Hallelujah. You can find joy in survival mode. Hallelujah. If you understand what it's all about, that's what God has come to do today, is to bring you to a point of understanding of where you are and how you can maintain in the state and the condition that you are currently in. Hallelujah. Glory be to God. So God is talking to you today about survival. Hallelujah. And he's asking you, what do you have in your hand? What, hallelujah, in your plethora of skills can you use to make it? Ask yourself, hallelujah, what skills do I have? What talents do I have? Hallelujah. What is my calling? What can I have? What do I have within my hands that I can use while I'm in survival mode? We all have a gift. We all have a talent. So look into yourself. Look within yourself and ask yourself, even if you have a job and you feel like you could have been further along in life. Sometimes we're in survival mode because we tell ourselves, I could have been further along than this here. And we get stuck in that mode. Hallelujah. And that's a mode of survival. Because we're looking at everybody else that got promoted on the job. We're looking at everybody that might have cheated their way up. And we did it the right way. Hallelujah. And you in a survival mode because you can't get past the fact that you know that they skated around you and you should have been next in line. Hallelujah. God is speaking to you today and telling you, hallelujah, to be content with whatsoever state you are in. Hallelujah. I recall a time when I was that person and I was working on this job. And I was looking at everybody getting promoted and I was telling my friend, and she and I were colleagues at the time. And I was telling her, I said, you know, this is unfair. And she said, Pam, she said, God have you in that position to teach you something. You don't need to be in leadership here. Hallelujah. She said, that ain't for you. God got something greater for you. Hallelujah. She spoke that into my life and I didn't believe it because at the time I felt as if nothing was going right for me. I felt like I was being treated unfairly. I felt like people were getting promoted that shouldn't be. They didn't have the characteristic or traits or compassion for people to be in a leadership role. And so I was kind of angry about that. Hallelujah. Sometimes we get angry when we're in survival mode because we feel like we deserve better. But if you have not moved yet, hallelujah, it might be because you haven't elevated to the level that you need to be elevated to spiritually and emotionally and mentally. So you got to be mentally and emotionally mature to go to another level. And some of you are still immature. Some are still, and that was me. That was me. I was still immature. And I would tell my husband all the time, I hate this place. I don't like being around these people. And I would shut myself up in the office. And I didn't want nobody to knock on my door until they start making us open the doors. And I told my husband, I said, I got to get out of this place. And he would tell me, it ain't your time. You're safe there. I couldn't understand for the life of me, how was I safe in a place that I hated? Sometimes safety is in survival. There may be some things that you ain't ready for in the world. You may be some things that your eyes can't handle. Your heart can't handle. Your spirit can't handle. So God got you in a safety place to teach you what to do and what not to do. Had I not been in that place, all the things that I'm doing now that is and calls for leadership, I wouldn't have been able to handle it. But God had me there for training. So if somebody out there is in survival mode, wanting more, wanting better, God got you in training. You on a training ground. Hallelujah. A training ground for greater, a training ground for better. Hallelujah. God wants you to learn how to suffer as you go through it. As you're in survival mode, you got to learn how to suffer. You got to learn how to suffer need. You got to learn how to hurt through it. That's what Tudor Bismarck say. If you got to hurt, hurt. If you got to cry, cry. But stay there because God got something greater for you. And when you come out on the other side of this survival mode, your prize will be waiting for you. Hallelujah. Glory be to God. I remember the day. And this is one of my testimonies when I called my husband and I told him, I said, you know what? I can't take no more of this. He said, quit. And those were my walking papers. And I text my supervisor. And when I went into that text, I couldn't believe I said what I said and I wanted to take it back. And it's just like Israel. When God brought them out, they couldn't even recognize it. When God brings you out of survival mode, you won't be able to even recognize it. You'll want to go back. You'll seem like you're in the twilight zone. But God has come to tell somebody today that if you learn how to suffer need, suffer while you're in survival mode, that you're almost there. Hallelujah. As a matter of fact, you three-fourths there. Now that you got this message, God is saying to you today, hallelujah, learn how to be content in the state that you're in the place that you're in the condition that you're in. Be thankful, be grateful, and thank God. Hallelujah. Because somebody desires to be where you are. Somebody wish that they were in your place. Hallelujah. But God is saying to you today, hallelujah. In verse 13, I can do all things through Christ that strengthens me. You can do anything through the Lord. If you call on his name, if you ask him to strengthen you through your suffering, strengthen you through your survival mode, you can do all things. Hallelujah. One can chase 1,000, two, 20,000. Hallelujah. So God is calling you to understand where you are. And that is in survival mode. And I pray that this message has blessed you. It will keep you and it'll set you free. Hallelujah. And sometimes I get a little ahead of myself. But the Lord will remind me or bring it to my remembrance if I made a mistake here or there with quoting the scriptures. And so if I did, as they say, you know, charge it to my head and not to my heart, I think you all know what I meant. But God wants somebody to understand today that you're in survival mode and that if you are in survival mode today, I pray that you receive this message and that it will set you free. In Jesus' name, God bless you.
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No temptation has overtaken you except what is common to man. And God is faithful. He will not let you be tempted beyond that which you can bear. But when you are tempted, he will also provide a way so that you can endure it. The word of God for the people of God. Verse 13 will serve as the thesis for our message this morning. No temptation has overtaken you except what is common to man. You know, there are certain challenges that we face as believers, and depending on how we face those challenges can prevent us from being blessed. You know, several months ago, I preached a sermon on how do we face fear. And we were reminded that we can face our fears by trusting in the Lord. And sometime after that, I preached another message on how to deal with worry. And we were reminded by the Apostle Paul that we can conquer worry by rejoicing in the Lord. Do I have a witness? And I've been praying for several months to the Lord, and I asked God to give me a message on another struggle that every Christian encounters, and that is temptation. And so today, with the aid and the assistance of the Holy Spirit, I want to try to preach from the subject this morning, how to face temptation. How to face temptation. Now, I pray that as we experience God's word together, he will give us the wisdom and the encouragement we need to stand firm when we encounter hardships, trials, and temptations that come our way. Now, temptation is an interesting subject. How it works itself out in our lives leaves us in a real dilemma. Sometimes we are tempted to lie. Sometimes we are tempted to steal. And for some of us who are still working, we are tempted to call in sick so we don't have to go to work. Some young person here may be tempted to take some shortcuts in life. Someone said that some things in life are sure. Difficulties, taxes, death, and temptation. And let me just say this, it is a dangerous and costly mistake not to take temptation seriously. And perhaps that's why the hymn writer wrote, yield not to temptation, because yielding is sin. Temptation is one of the most persistent and universal challenges that we as believers must confront in our spiritual journey, regardless of the position or experience in the Christian faith. It is not a sign of weakness to be tempted, but it becomes destructive when we act upon it. The enemy uses temptations as a subtle chain to entangle the heart, to cloud our spiritual judgment, and to gradually separate us from God. However, the scriptures make it clear that God has not left his people powerless in the face of temptation, for he has provided both spiritual weapons and divine grace to overcome every temptation of the flesh and every strategy of the adversary. The chains of temptation may feel strong and deeply ingrained, but through Christ, they can be shattered. Victory over temptation is not achieved by human will alone, but by understanding its process and relying on divine strength and walking intentionally in the Spirit. Jesus warned his disciples to watch and to pray because the spirit is willing, but the flesh is weak.
revealing that the unguarded moments create opportunities.

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1: Time can weaken his spiritual strength, blinding his discernment, and ultimately lead to physical captivity and humiliation. Come here, Joseph. Joseph resisted persistent advances of Potiphar's wife by declaring his loyalty to God and physically removing himself from the situation. Sometimes you just got to run from temptation. And you remember Adam and Eve, the Lord generously gave them the privilege to eat from all the trees in the Garden of Eden except one. And God told Adam and Eve that they would die if they ate from the tree of knowledge of good and evil. Satan tempted Adam and Eve by making them doubt what God had clearly said. Satan lied and said that God would not punish them. And Satan made the forbidden fruit looked so good that Adam and Eve fell into the trap. And despite what people might say today, the Bible makes it clear that the devil is real. Even Jesus, our Savior, had firsthand experience with temptation. Jesus was tempted in the wilderness to do wrong, and Jesus overcame Satan's temptation by declaring the scripture, showing that the word of God is a powerful defense against deception. And the Apostle Paul, if you remember, he wrote, "When I would do right, evil would come about." And I would suggest to you this morning, Zion, that we are all subject to temptation. No one of us is so spiritual. None of us are so holy that temptation cannot get the best of him or her. We should never assume, I don't care how long you've been in the church, we should never assume that you are immune to temptation. Talk back to me if you can. Temptation can come from circumstances around us. Temptation can come through those who love us. Temptation can come from evil desires within us. Temptation can come from the devil. And we should never, ever underestimate the craftiness of Satan. Tests, trials, and even troubles may come, but they do not come to destroy us, but to develop us and to make us perfect. But the good news is that when we face trials, tribulations, temptation, God has promised to be with us. For he declares in his word, "I will never leave you nor forsake you." Yet many Christians fail to experience the comfort of that promise because they have convinced themselves that they are standing alone as they face the trials and temptations of life. There are many believers who feel as though they have no one to turn to in the midst of their trials, tribulations, and temptation. Now, if the truth were to be told here this morning at Zion, some of you would have to admit that there have been times when you faced some difficult problems and you felt that you were the only one going through them. In fact, I am convinced that some of you here this morning have experienced moments in your life when you felt that there was not a single person who cared about what you were going through at the moment. There were no friends around to help you. It seemed as though you could not even depend on some of the saints in the church to stand outside by you. Family members and friends let you down. Even it appeared as though God himself had forgotten about you in your time of trouble and temptation. And as a result, you felt as though you were alone as you faced the trials and tribulations of life. But I would submit to you this morning, my friends, that you are not alone as you

0: face life's trials and temptations. And really, that's my first point I want to highlight, is that we can face the temptations because we are not the only persons who have had to endure trials and temptation. Every one of us has experienced various trials and temptation. In fact, many of you are going through some trials and temptations at this very moment. When people are hurting, it is natural for them to want others to focus their attention on their pain and discomfort. That they want everyone to know that what they are going through. They throw themselves a pity party. Woe is me. I'm having a hard time. No one knows the trouble I've seen. No one cares about me. No one has suffered like I have. And yet the Apostle Paul reminds us of a different reality. He expresses the universality of trials and temptation when he writes in the text, "There has no temptation taken you, but such is common to man." Don't think you have a unique trial and temptation. We all have been tempted in common ways. The reality is that every one of us is going through something. Your struggle may seem greater than someone else's, and someone else's struggle may not appear as significant as yours, but the truth remains, all of us are carrying a burden. Every person is facing a trial, battling a temptation, or during a season of testing. Talk back to me if you can. So you are not the first person to face trials and tribulations in your life. And that's what Paul is precisely, that's why he writes to the Corinthian church, "There has no temptation taken you but such as common to man." We must always remember that trials and temptations are part of the human experience. None of us are exempted from trials and temptations. Whenever you find yourself in the midst of a trial, a struggle with temptation, remember this: someone else has already walked down the same road before you. Others have faced similar tests and have endured similar hardships, but by the grace of God, they made it through. The same God who sustained them is able to sustain you, because God told Paul, "My grace is sufficient for thee." Do I have a witness this morning? Secondly, may I submit to you this morning, Zion, that you are not alone when you are facing trials and tribulations. Because whether you believe it or not, when you are facing temptation, when you are facing trials, there's always someone who is praying for you. The late gospel recording artist Andre Crouch expressed it best when he recorded that old song, "Somebody, somewhere is praying for you." I tell you that every time someone cries out in the prayer, "Lord, have mercy upon your children," they are praying for you. Every time someone asks the Lord to bless his children, they are praying for you. You should know that when you are facing trials and tribulation, that somebody is interceding on your behalf. Now, the word intercessor comes from the word intercede, which means to plead, to beg, to make a request on behalf of another. It is through intercessory prayer that someone is asking God to intervene for you. Somebody is asking God to intervene in your situation and your trial and temptation. Oh, when I think about the goodness of God and what the Lord has done for me, I thank God that somebody prayed for me. I thank God for praying deacons. I thank God for a praying pastor. I thank God for a praying Sunday school teacher. I thank God for a praying mama. I thank God for a praying grandmother. I thank God that somebody
1: took the time to pray for me. I tell you this morning, I would not be up here today if somebody had not prayed for me. Yes, when we face trials and trips to the temptation, we need to remember that somebody is always praying for us. There's always somebody asking God to intercede in your situation. Yes. We are not alone, because somebody else has gone through the same road. And we should also remember that when we're going through trials and tribulations and temptations, somebody somewhere is praying for us. Now, the reality is this. Some people simply give in to temptation. And then there are those who spend all their time fighting temptation with their own strength. So this takes me to my third observation in the text. Paul reminds us in this text that when we face our trials and temptations, we are not alone, because God has promised that he will never leave us nor forsake us. Paul writes that there has no temptation taken you, but such is common to man. Now, I know I'm at Zion Baptist Church, and I know we got some biblical scholars in the sanctuary this morning, but actually, this is perhaps one of the misquoted verses in the Bible. It is not saying that God will not give you more than you can handle. In reality, what Paul is really saying to the Corinthian church and to us as well is that when we face trials, hardships, and temptations that we cannot handle on our own, God has promised to help us. You know, I'm a big fan of the Message Bible, and I like the way it reads. Verse 13 reads like this: no test or temptation that comes your way beyond the course of what others have had to face. And don't miss this now. All you need to remember is that God will never let you down. He will never let you be pushed past your limit. He's always there to help you to come through it. So what God is saying to us this morning is, you just do your part and God will do his part. Do I have a witness this morning? In other words, God doesn't just leave you to figure out things on your own. When we are facing trials, hardships, and temptation, God has promised that he will never leave us nor forsake us. Over in the 13th chapter of Hebrews, verse 5, it says, for he has said, I will never leave thee nor forsake thee. Jesus declared this same promise to his disciples before he ascended up into glory. He said, lo, I am with you always, even until the end of the world. This promise from God can also be found in the Old Testament. God declared these words to Joshua when he succeeded Moses as the leader of the children of Israel. He said, as I was with Moses, so shall I be with thee. I will never leave thee nor forsake thee. God told Elijah while he was sitting underneath a juniper tree that I will never leave you nor forsake you. I got some angels that know your address. David experienced this promise for himself when he declared, I have been all young and now I am old, and yet I've never seen the righteous forsaken nor his seed breaking bread. Yes, God has promised that he will never leave us nor forsake us. No matter how difficult the fight, God will never leave you nor forsake you. No matter what happens, he will never leave you nor forsake you. No matter how rough the winds, he will never leave you nor forsake you. No matter how hard the rain falls, he will never leave you nor forsake you. No matter how rough the road gets, he will never leave you. No
2: matter how dark the nights get, he will never leave you nor forsake you. I want you to know this morning, Zion, that God sees what you're going through. God sees your struggle. God sees your pain. God sees your heartache. God sees your problems. He sees your tears. He sees your disappointment. God sees your heartache. God sees what you're going through. Do I have a witness this morning? Ain't he all right? I tell you this morning, Zion, that God is with us. He is with us through tragedy. He is with us through sorrow. He's with us through suffering. He's with us through hardship. He's with us through temptation. He's with us when we feel lonely. Oh, I just stopped by to remind somebody here at Zion Baptist, 801 Washington Street, that as we face the trials and temptations of life, God is with us. The Bible reminds us that God is with us because over in the first chapter of Matthew, verse 23, it says that the virgin will conceive a child. She will give birth to a son, and they shall call him Emmanuel, which means God is with us. Now, the theological term is called incarnation. The Word became flesh. This is the same God who came down 42 generations in the human flesh in the name of Jesus. You do know Jesus, don't you? You do know Jesus, don't you? They took him, put nails in his hands. They put nails in his feet. They hung him high. They stretched him wide. They pierced him in his side, and he hung his head in the locks of his shoulder. He died. He died, I tell you. And they placed him in Joseph's tomb, and he stayed there all night Friday, stayed there all day Saturday, stayed there all night Saturday night. But the good news is that early Sunday morning, he got up with all power in his hand. I tell you this morning, he walks with me, he talks with me, and he tells me that I am his own. I don't know what you're going through this morning, but God told me to tell somebody here that no weapon formed against you shall prosper. I don't know what you're going through this morning, but the Lord told me to tell somebody that weeping may endure for a night, but joy, Holy Ghost joy will come in the morning. I don't know what you're going through today, but God told me to tell you, but my God shall supply all of your needs according to the riches and glory by Christ Jesus. I don't know what you're going through this morning, but God told me to tell you that the battle is not yours, but God. I don't know what you're going through this morning, but God told me to tell somebody that he will make your enemies leave you alone. He will make your enemies your footstool. I tell you this morning, he told me to tell somebody, if you're facing trials, if you're facing hardship, if you're facing temptation, be not dismayed. Whatever be tied, God will take care of you. Ain't he all right? Won't he make a way for you? Won't he open doors for you? Won't he heal your body? Ain't he all right? Ain't he all right?
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0: Listen, that's what we want. That's what we want right there. Good fruits, as someone said. Blessings on blessings. Yeah, baby. Oh, I'm here. I'm here, baby. Y'all thought I told y'all yesterday. This one literally took the people through yesterday at Women's Empowerment 2026. So much to talk about. Now, my voice is a little hoarse. Y'all, we just gonna go with it. But I'm here. I'm here, baby. Yes, I am. Okay? And y'all already know. You know what time it is. Oh, y'all thought I... Oh, for one.
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Listen, you're inside your number one Sunday morning show. It's Sunday Morning Gospel. 101.3, the big DM. Good Sunday morning to your family. Baby, we are in here on this morning. We made it by the grace of God. And God, I thank you for allowing me to be here. Okay. Currently, it's 75 degrees in the city. It's cloudy outside. It's an 80% chance of storms today. Did I say storms? Storms today. Just bear with me. We're going to get through. Give me a few more. I'm going to get it together. Okay? Mm-hmm. I got my coffee this morning. Shout out to my girls at Dunkin's. I don't know. They didn't give me all the sugar that I need. Need a little more sugar. So then I'm running around the studio trying to find me some sugar in here. Baby, they got this organic raw. I don't want that. I want white sugar. I want Dixie. Dixie! Right, I need coffee because you hear my voice this morning. But it's like this because yesterday we were at Women's Empowerment 2026. I can't even get the words out. It was such a great day. Oh, my God. Baby, we had a time last night. Ooh. Okay. When I tell you I saw all of y'all, I saw you. Y'all were out there for what was an absolutely amazing time. God, I don't even know where to begin. First of all, just seeing y'all, thank you so much. Y'all showed up and showed out at the South Carolina State Fairgrounds. Of course, the DM team was there. Eddie O, Shamar, Curtis Wilson, DJ Prince Ice, Big G, we all were there. The Hot 103.9, 93.9 family was there. We had a time. Yes, we did. When I tell you Eddie LaVert, mind absolutely blown. When I tell you absolutely awesome. Matter of fact, here's what I'm going to do. Let me just go and get so I can talk about women's empowerment coming up on the other side of this. I'm going to just take some time talking about women's empowerment. I'm going to let y'all call in. We had a time. It was so good. All the ladies and the men, like the men were out there. My brothers, thank y'all for coming out. Yes. So, y'all gonna deal with my scratchy voice this morning, but I'm here. I'm here. Lots to talk about. It's been a great week this week. Shout out to Linda Jackson. Linda Jackson, she had her Inspire Me finale camp over there in Gable, South Carolina. Shout out to everybody over in Gable, the Gable, Turbyville, Clarendon County family. She's doing so many great things. Shout out to you, Linda. Keep doing what you do. So many back-to-school things were happening. People are going back to school. Shout

0: Shout out to all the educators. See, I know it's back to school because you know my BFF, Dr. Gaines, right? During the summer, I have him. I can talk to him, you know, call, he'll call, talk, you know. School come back, you don't hear nothing. I'm like, I'm just leaving the school. It is 11 p.m. But see, that's why he's an award-winning educator, because he's so dedicated. Shout out to him this morning. Shout out to all of the educators. A lot of back-to-school bashes happened this week, and then I saw district convocations, teachers and whatnot were going back this week, so that's absolutely fabulous. So we're praying for a successful and great school year this year. Lots of students are starting back this week. Some started back last week. I think Fairfield and Camden started back last week, so it was definitely a great time indeed. So shout out to all the students that's going back. It's also tax-free weekend. Tax-free weekend is next weekend? Is it next weekend? Keep me right now. Don't have me spending money that ain't... That somebody will get me right. I'm all Confucius today. I'm all Confucius. I think it's this weekend, though. Can y'all confirm that for me real quick? Just so we'll know, so I can make sure I'm giving right information. Somebody confirm that for me real quick for South Carolina. It's next weekend. Okay, great, great, great. Tax-free weekend is next weekend. Save your coins. Now, you know that's... Now, why y'all got tax... The whoever comes up with these dates. Now, why y'all got tax-free? You know them people get paid on the 1st and the 15th. Now they got to hold their money. They can't even eat lettuce, so they got to eat out. Yo, when we come back, I'm going to talk about women's empowerment. I'm going to give you all the deets. I'm definitely going to talk about Eddie LaVert. Got to tell y'all about my experience with him. Shout out to Lady K. She hung with me all the way through yesterday. So grateful to her. So grateful. Thank you, Lady K. So appreciate it. All right, when I come back, more great gospel music. We'll talk about women's empowerment. And I'm going to get it all together. Because I love y'all. And I really felt the love yesterday, so I'll tell y'all about that. Because God is the greatest power, you shall not be defeated. Keep it right here on your number one Sunday morning show. I got to get it together. It's Sunday Morning Gospel, 101.3 The Big DM. Good morning.
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Well, that's the declaration. You got the victory. You got it. So no matter what the pressure is, baby, you need to turn that thing into praise. Know that God is still working it out for you, because all things work together for the good of them who love the Lord and are called according to his purpose. Sunday Morning Gospel, 101.3 The Big DM, Lucinda Moore right there, and pressure into praise. It's an absolutely amazing morning. It's your favorite cousin. It's Jeffrey Lampkin with you on this Sunday morning, bringing you the best in gospel music. Listen, coming up on the other side of this, we're going to talk about women's empowerment. It was a time at the fairgrounds on yesterday, so I'm going to give you all the deets. Those of you who missed it, help you understand why you need to save the date for 2027, plus so many other things that are going to be going on. But in the meantime, here's the new one from Angela Hunter. Yeah, somebody call Angela, tell her we got it. It's local music spotlight. Here's Sweeter, 101.3 The Big DM. Good morning.

it's opening up now. You're inside. They were like, try it on air, Jeffrey. You're inside your number one Sunday morning show. It's Sunday Morning Gospel, 101.3, the Big DM. God wants a yes. James Hall right there. Feeling so good. Come what may. Listen, no matter what it is, it's still yes. I'm going to say yes to his will and yes to his way. Oh, God, it's a yes. Baby, it is a yes, because I'm here with y'all this morning after a splintabulous time yesterday at Women's Empowerment 2026. Oh, man, it was absolutely amazing, y'all. It was so amazing. We had a time last night. We had a time on yesterday. Absolutely wonderful. I met so many people, baby. I hugged so much White Diamonds and Ben Gay, okay? And the way that y'all mothers been moving, I know y'all had to take some Arthritis BC, the green pack. Okay. I'm trying to tell you, it was a time absolutely amazing. Women's Empowerment 2026. Ooh, wow. I don't even know where to begin. Everything, the panels, everything. Congratulations to Misha Wilson and Diane Sumter, both who won the Women of the Year awards this year. Of course, Misha is the owner of Misha Sinful Cakes and More, and Diane Sumter, former executive with Blue Cross Blue Shield of South Carolina. So we honor you guys and just wow. Okay. The highlight of the day for me yesterday was not only just meeting and hugging all of you, the Kirk Franklin tribute was bananas. It was so bananas, and I want to thank y'all so much. Like, I just don't have any words. We had church. We had pure church on yesterday. Shout out to the Jeffrey Lampkin singers. Shout out to the band, Micah Blandon, Jamar, Nigel. Love y'all boys, man. Fran, Meg, Grice, and Jackson. Absolutely love y'all. It was just an awesome time. And then I got the opportunity yesterday to spend some one-on-one time with Eddie LaVert, right? And I think what shocked me so I knew that Eddie got there early, or Eddie got to the venue early. Eddie LaVert, first of all, is 86 years old. Yesterday, I watched a masterclass. He was, 86 and moving. And I always talk about my parents, because my parents are in their 80s. And, like, they're moving. Like, they be going. Like, I be so proud, because, like, they have to have their moments of rest. But my parents, like, God has really sustained them with good health. And I'm looking at Eddie, and I'm just like, wow. And he's on the stage performing, y'all. No background singers. Just the band singing everything. But when I came to sit by him yesterday and take some space, and we were actually going to take photos, and of course, I'll be sharing this. You can follow me on Facebook, Instagram, and Twitter at Jeffrey Lampkin. I'll share that. But he said, he was like, boy, you showed out today. Wait a minute, what? How you know? Are you serious? And then he began to talk to me about how awesome, how he enjoyed it. I'm just like, man. And it blew my mind. Like, it blew my mind. And just to receive that from him and to receive the words of wisdom, it was just like, we literally sat there, like, everybody, you're supposed to just go and take pictures. But it was like, they came and got me, like, Jeffrey. And he literally, like, just sat and, like, talked and did not want to stop. But of course, there was a line. So we had to keep going. So I think that was just like the highlight for me yesterday. It was so awesome. Women's Empowerment. If you were there, 803-783-9936, #101 for all my T-Mobile customers. What was the highlight? Did you enjoy it? What was your favorite part? You can just say anything, whatever it is, you know, and we're going to rock it out, because that's what we do. God showed out yesterday. He's so amazing. And because, so listen, if you weren't there, you need to prepare yourself. When I be talking about these events, you want to make sure that you have your face in the place, because when I tell you God is going to do just what he said he's going to do, he's going to do it, because that's the kind of God we serve. I was searching for some of y'all. I've been looking for a long time. I'm just saying, I was looking for you. Okay. So next year, have your face in the place, because you just don't know what we're going to do and how we're going to do it. But you want to be there. Shout out to everybody who came. It was an amazing, amazing time. 803-783-9936, #101 for all my T-Mobile customers. Also, shout out to Williams Chapel AME Church, Orangeburg. Such an amazing time last week. Man, Reverend Dr. Stanley Rivers, the entire family. Woo! We had a time yesterday. Yes, we did. I love y'all. All right? Let me get these calls. Y'all come and tell me y'all favorite part of Women's Empowerment, what y'all enjoyed. We're going to talk about it. 101.3 The Big DM.

0: What was your favorite part of Women's Empowerment?
1: Cousin Jeffrey. I love Karen
0: White.
1: Big DM,
0: what was your favorite part of Women's Empowerment?
1: Jeffrey.
2: Oh, I can't hear nothing.
1: Can you not hear me?
0: Oh, I can hear you now. Good morning. What was your favorite part of Women's Empowerment?
1: Good morning, cousin. I love Karen White.
0: Oh, listen.
1: I love 803 Fresh.
0: Oh.
1: Baby, Karen White still can get down there, her tender age, honey.
0: You know what? And she was absolutely gorgeous. She was so beautiful, y'all, and stunning like she really was. I thoroughly enjoyed her.
1: Yes, she was.
0: We had a time. Did you enjoy yourself?
1: You, Regina, and V, and I love Eddie. Eddie still got it.
0: Eddie still got it.
1: And I pray God continue to give him life.
0: That's it. 86 years old, and he still got it. I'm so glad you came out and rocked with us. I love you, cousin.
1: I love you too, cousin, and I want my picture.
0: You know what? I'm going to send it to you. I'm going to send that to you. Matter of fact, I got to do that. That's on my list. I got to make that happen. I love you.
1: Thank you.
0: All right, baby.
1: I love you too.
0: Bye. Listen, Women's Empowerment yesterday was such a vibe. It was so absolutely awesome. We had a time on yesterday. Everybody and their mama was in the building. Shout out to all of the vendors, all of the food trucks. Y'all, it was so South Carolina State Fairgrounds. Shout out to you guys. Y'all, it was so amazing. Listen, this morning, I'm like them altos. Nobody lies. Stop. I got to say this part before we go. Nobody lies like a soprano hiding out in the alto section. You know you a soprano. Why is you lying? Why is you carrying on like that? And then be having us believe them that, I'm an alto. Girl, you are a soprano. God wants a yes. You can hit those notes. You are a soprano. Why is you over here in the alto section? Get out from among you. Just stop it. Be over there. Honey, okay? You know you are. So nobody lies in the church like a soprano. Chilling in the alto session. Okay, sis, we're not food. Repent, you lily in the valley. Bo, get me. It's been a limited amount of sleep plus everything else going on. Yo, we still twerking your calls. 803-783-9936, #101 for all my T-Mobile customers. I got Lisa Noel Smith coming up and so much more. I love y'all because God is the greatest power. You shall not be defeated. Keep it right here. 101.3 The Big DM. 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

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Good Sunday morning to your family. This is the day that the Lord has made. Can't do anything but to rejoice and to be glad in it. 76 degrees in the city right now. Going to get up to 87 degrees today, but it's an 80% chance of showers and thunderstorms. So you want to make sure that you are carrying your umbrella and whatnot. Do not allow the clouds and the, you know, to keep you in right now. Let's make our way to the house of the Lord, okay? Get those shackles off your feet. Get them off your feet right now. Here's Mary Mary. Yeah, coming up. Let's see if we can get Mother Mule on the line. We'll see what we can do. Okay, all right. 101.3 The Big DM. Let's go.

I gave it to y'all yesterday, but I couldn't give it to y'all this morning. Not right now. Not right now. Maybe later on. Something about the name of Jesus. Sunday Morning Gospel 101.3. The Big DM, Rance Allen, Kirk Franklin. The Kirk Franklin tribute was such a lituation on yesterday. We had a time. We had a time. We had a time at Women's Empowerment 2026. I have no words. It was just a great day. And I'm so glad to all of you who came out. It was a great time. It was a vibe. It was absolutely wonderful. Absolutely wonderful. Shout out to Pastor Sally Lakin. Happy birthday to you, Pastor Sally Lakin. We love you so much. Yeah, y'all part of Living Testimony. Let's put a piece of that in there this morning as we celebrate Hopkins Zone. Pastor Sally Lakin, we love you. We definitely hope that you had the most amazing birthday. And we just want to give you some love on this morning. All right, let's see if we can get Mother Mule on the line. Let me see if I can talk with her this morning because I haven't checked on her in a while. And yesterday, so many of y'all asked me about her. So I got to see if I can get Mother Mule on the line. Let's see if we can talk with her this morning. Go ahead and let's see. Give her a call.

0: Hello.
1: Mother Mule. 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Good morning.
0: Good morning.
1: How you doing, Mama?
0: How you doing, baby?
1: Mama. Can you hear me? Oh, wait a minute, Mother Mule.
0: Oh, yes. Oh, nephew,
1: hey,
0: how you doing?
1: Hey, Mama, I'm doing good. How you feeling?
0: Oh, yes, I'm leaning on the Lord.
1: You got to lean on.
0: I feel so good this morning.
1: Mm-hmm.
0: I feel so good.
1: God is so good. What you doing?
0: What I'm doing?
1: Yes, ma'am.
0: Oh, just reading the newspaper.
1: Okay.
0: Making sure I don't see my name in the obituary. And see who name over in the obituary.
1: Wait.
0: Like, you know?
1: You read obituary.
0: So you know, if they done left their man behind or something, I can go and comfort them.
1: No, you can't comfort the bereaved like that.
0: I want to be a mighty missionary.
1: Ah! Mother Mule, don't start that this morning. Leave them alone.
0: What?
1: Leave them alone.
0: Nephew, don't be judging me.
1: I'm not judging.
0: This is ministry.
1: Oh.
0: I am ministering and
1: okay.
0: Taking care of the people.
1: Okay. Okay.
0: I'm out here doing what the work of the Lord is.
1: Okay.
0: Because that's what the Lord is telling me to do. And I got to do it.
1: You got to do it.
0: Why I came out to your little funky program yesterday.
1: Mother Mule, don't say that about women's empowerment. It was good.
0: First of all, I ain't got time to be fighting with all the women.
1: No women ain't gonna fight with you.
0: Mule, what can they do? Mule.
1: Well, yeah, you are famous now.
0: They may just be in their feelings. I ain't got time. I am a mother. I am a mother in time.
1: Well, you are a mother.
0: So I'm gonna blame Satan. Because if I go through these obituaries and I look at these names and
1: no.
0: I see that their wife is gone, I'm gonna go comfort her.
1: No, mother, that is not what you're supposed to do.
0: You put me on some good.
1: You can't read an obituary.
0: White diamond.
1: No, mother, you cannot read the obituaries trying to find a man. You cannot do that. That ain't right now.
0: Huh?
1: You can't do that. That ain't right. You can't. You cannot read obituaries and then take people man. They can't fight for their man. They gone.
0: Oh, yeah. You rub down in some apple cider vinegar and some white diamonds.
1: What? Wait a minute. Apple cider vinegar? That might have been what I've been smelling yesterday. Because I promise you, like, Lord, my God, I love my old season saints. But I promise you, I smell that Bengay and that white diamonds. But apple cider vinegar.
0: Baby, oh, it's smashing in every time.
1: Oh,
0: because she needs to be like, oh, my blood pressure just low. I baby, just sniff me.
1: Please, Mother Mule, please stop.
0: I gotta go. I gotta study these rituals so I know who church I'm going to.
1: But wait, Mother Mule, before you go.
0: Church, I just gotta see. But Mule gotta do what she gotta do.
1: That's good, but wait, Mama, let me tell you about Eddie LaVert. Ma, I want to tell you about Eddie LaVert real quick. Mama, Mother Mule, Mother Mule, Mother Mule, I want to tell you about... See, that's why I don't call her, because y'all be wanting to fool up with Mother Mule. I've been wondering why she wasn't at Women's Empowerment yesterday, because she told me she was coming, and I didn't see her. Child, I don't know. Nonetheless, happy birthday to Pastor Sally Lakin. Don't y'all carry on with Mother Mule and be looking at them. Don't y'all be looking at obituaries to see who gone. Leave them mans alone. Nonetheless. John Lakin, Sally Lakin, 101.3 The Big DM. Coming up, we got Sunday School.

John Lakin, Pastor Sally Lakin, living testimony. That's the declaration this morning, because he's done great things in my life, and I'm grateful for what the Lord has done. Has God done it for you? Yes, he has. If you didn't think that he did it, let me remind you that he has. You know what? That segues us into Sunday school. It's that time of morning where we pause, we digest the word of God, we allow it to get in our hearts so that we can run on and see what the end is going to be. And sometimes you got to watch what you're decreeing and declaring. Grab your Bibles. We're going to be in the book of Numbers, the 14th chapter. Numbers, the 14th chapter, the 27th and the 28th verse. The 27th and the 28th verse. Read, because we got to be careful of the things that we are saying. I don't think we understand sometimes the things that we are saying. Oh, God. Let's start at the 26th verse. And the Lord spake unto Moses and unto Aaron, saying, how long shall I bear with this evil congregation which murmur against me? That means you complaining. You always got something to say. It ain't never right. I have heard the murmurings of the children of Israel, which they murmur against me. Say unto them, as truly as I live, saith the Lord, as ye have spoken in mine ears, so will I do to you. So will I do to you. If I had to have a subject for today, it's real simple, y'all. Stop cursing what you're praying for. Stop cursing what you're praying for. Like, literally, like, some of you are the problem. And I got to say that, y'all. We got to fix this. Some of you are the problem. It's what's coming out your mouth. You're like, you never satisfied. Give you a promotion, you start complaining about the hours. You get a house, you complain about the mortgage. But these are things that you ask for. God wake you up this morning. Oh, Lord, I'm so tired. I'm so broke. I'm so this. Nothing ever works out for me. What shall we say to these things? And here's the reality, to give you to understand this scripture that we're dealing with right now. The children of Israel had watched God split the Red Sea. He had split the Red Sea. I think he dropped bread from heaven. He brought water out the rock, and they still complaining. Some of you are complaining, and God has been doing it for you. Let me tell y'all something. Your complaints can cancel your confidence. Israel wasn't defeated by the giants, y'all. They were defeated by their grumbling and their mumbling. You can't win in life because you always mumbling and grumbling. Stop it. You spent so much time rehearsing what was wrong instead of realizing what God is doing right. And God finally said, because baby, people have enough. Everybody got a breaking point. Enough is enough. The Lord said, as you have spoken in my ears, so will I do unto you. Can you imagine, y'all? They asked to die in the wilderness. And God said, well, sis, that's what you keep saying. That's exactly where you'll stay. Some people don't need a bigger blessing, baby. You need a smaller complaint. Stop all that complaining. You better thank God for what is. You better thank God. You might have a pain in your limb, but you can walk. You better thank God for the activity of your limbs. You better thank God that you can move. Don't start me this morning, y'all. You've got to change your confession. You've got to change. And let me tell y'all something else. Faith speaks before it sees. Faith, you have got to have the faith to believe that God is going to do it. God is going to. There's somewhere in the Bible with Joshua, I was reading the other day, Joshua and Caleb, they looked at the same giants that everybody else saw. And everybody was like, we can't. But Joshua and Caleb were like, no, we are well able. It's a difference. What are you saying? Be careful of the people around you who always got negativity. That's why I even watch social media. I look at some people, I'll be like, mm-hmm, that's why. You think they should be further along, but they're not, because you are stuck because your mouth. The power of life and death is in the power of the tongue. What are you saying to these things? If your mouth never agrees with heaven, then don't expect heaven to agree with your prayers. You better get in a posture and a position that you believe what you're praying about. Every time God says, I'm opening a door, you can't complain that it'll never happen. Baby, when he says you're healed, you're healed. When he says you're blessed, you're blessed. The Bible says death and life are in the power of the tongue. So if God said you're coming out, then stop acting like you're trying to stay in this thing, y'all. Get up out of it. Come up. God about the grave. God about the grave. Get up out that grave. Get up out. God, I get excited, y'all. I'm sorry. But God is making a way. He's making a way. There are no dead ends with God. God has a plan for your life. The same mouth that asks God for rain can't spend all week praying for sunshine. You got to pray to God that God is going to do it.
No more complaining, y'all. No more murmuring. Get away from the people that keep doing it. Stop speaking defeat. If you believe that he's able, don't just pray about it. You better speak that thing. You better decree and declare. When somebody, how you doing, baby? All is well. Now, if they go on and say, no, tell me how you truly doing. Okay, then you can talk and then you can be like, but you know what? I believe God. So you gotta, if you're gonna talk about what the problem is, you better talk about, confess what you believe. Oh, I believe God. I believe that I'm the head and not the tail. I believe that I'm above and not believe. I believe that I'm the lender, not the borrower. What is your confession? What are you saying? Stop all that murmuring and complaining. Get it together. Realize that you have the Father who owns the cattle on 1,000 hills, and he can do exceedingly, abundantly, above all, hey, glory to God, that you could ask or think. So rise, O daughter of Esther. Get up, O son of God. Rise, rise, rise. Let the glory of the Lord rise in your life and believe that God is going to do it, because he's wonderful, he's mighty, and he shall do just what he said. That's the kind of God we serve. Baby, live your life, and live your life what? Like it's golden. Live your life like you are living it on top of the world. Sunday morning gospel, 101.3 The Big DM. Good morning.

0: Praise the Lord. This is A Glimpse of Glory, the outreach broadcast of Word of God Church and Ministries at 119 Diamond Lane across from Dutch Square Mall in Columbia, South Carolina. We now join Bishop Eric W. Davis and the Word of God Church family already in progress.
1: Family development happens in generations and stages. And if we as African Americans get stuck in the projects, get stuck in the hood, it's not just about you. And when you find a person who gave up on purpose and just start taking food stamps or WIC or told themselves they couldn't do any more, couldn't do any better, got dependent on the government, what happens is that was one of the enemy's tricks to pause your family. And that's why you see whole generations that are spending all their lives in the project because the person who was supposed to deliver the family from the project got stuck in the project and all the children developed a project mindset, a hood mindset. So you go back home and all your cousins, all your brothers, sisters in the same. And when I say projects, it's not only the city, because you see the same thing in country towns, that you go back home and the same people are in the same place doing the same thing because somebody in that was supposed to break out and bring other people with them. Abraham had to leave the land of the Chaldeans, and he said, go to a land that I will show you. You may be the one person in your family that God has given the vision to break out from the family bondage and go achieve some things that nobody else has done, and you, as a result, you bring everybody else with you. See, when you get out, they have no excuse anymore. Because if you got out, everybody can get out. If you came from the same place and look at what God did to you, you have now broken the bondage of the family. And what the enemy will do is challenge your faith so that you won't have the faith to step out the way God has told you. That's why God brings you into an atmosphere even like this, to challenge your faith. But if you got a welfare mentality, you got a ghetto mentality, then anytime your faith gets challenged, you shrink back, you back up. But you gotta have a spirit that you're gonna follow ordered steps, that the steps of a good man are ordered by the Lord. And what God is trying to do is give you the disciplines in faith to take the step. Take the step that your father didn't take or mother didn't take. Take the step that your grandparent didn't take. Take the step that nobody else in your family took. Take the step. But if you tell yourself, you know better than this, you don't deserve this, you're always looking back. No man that puts his hand to the plow and looks back is fit for the kingdom of God. You're moving in the kingdom of God. You are establishing stuff, and you have to understand what stage you're in. So you see something like welfare. Prison is a stage that handicaps families. Devil gives you temptation at an early stage. He starts messing with your mind. And here you are, a young man, young woman. And what prison will do, even if you don't stay there for 30 or 40 years, it gets on your record. And see, this is why the enemy has deceived our kids to think that it's cool to have a prison record or do a bid or spend some time. But if you get that felony on your record, it hampers where you can go. And so what the enemy tries to do is catch you at a young stage to get you to make a critical enough mistake that's going to affect you for generations. And that's why when we see that, we have to guard that. As a family, we have to protect our children and make sure they don't go down that road, because it's not just about that one person. It's about everybody who's connected to and comes out of that person. They're being hindered in the family.
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1: 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It's Sunday Morning Gospel 101.3, The Big DM. Good Sunday morning to your family. It's your favorite cousin. It's Jeffrey Lampkin with you on this Sunday morning. 77 degrees in the city. Going to get up to 85 degrees on the day. One more time, shout out to everybody who was at Women's Empowerment. Oh, we had a time on yesterday. We can talk about it even more when you hit up the CBK today. 5642 Broad Street, Sumter, South Carolina. I love y'all. Everybody's like, well, where your food truck? I was like, I can't do it all. Y'all want me to sing? You want me to? I could, but I don't worry. I heard your cries loud and clear. Now, today, you can come to the CBK 5642. It's pasta day, baby. I still got your fried chicken. I got your smothered pork chops. But y'all been asking me about this creamy chicken pasta, creamy shrimp pasta, and this salmon pasta. Baby, I got it for you today. 10 a.m. to 5 p.m. We'll be right there. We're going to give it to you. Run and tell that, baby. That's what you should talk about. Here's Bishop Michael B. Kelsey, 101.3 The Big DM. Good morning.

0: Listen, I ain't want to get there yet, Lord, but when we do, baby, we're going to sing and shout our troubles over. Sunday Morning Gospel 101.3, the Big DM. Good Sunday morning to your family. It's your favorite cousin, it's Jeffrey Lampkin with you on this Sunday morning. Shout out to all my low country people down in Charleston. Bam, what's up, nephew? Yeah, love you, man, so much. Here's produced by Vam himself, Calvin Jones, and Step In 101.3, the Big DM. Good morning.
1: Yes, sir. I feel like having a look.

0: price.
1: Of course I'm here to stay. 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
0: I've learned in life that though I am afflicted, greater is he that is in me than he that is in this old world. Come on, family, life.

0: 3 to Big DM. It's your favorite cousin. It's Jeffrey Lampkin with you on this Sunday morning, looking at what God is going to do. He's just an awesome God. It's been an absolutely amazing show because God is the greatest power. You shall not be defeated. Once again, shout out to everybody who was a part of Women's Empowerment, all the people who came. I love y'all. It was such an amazing time. Make sure you follow me on Facebook, Instagram, and Twitter. I'll be talking about more, sharing more clips, everything. It was such a dope, fantastic day. Join me at the CBK 5642 Broad Street, Sumter, South Carolina. It's pasta day today, baby. We got it. We still got your smothered pork chops. I got all your Sunday faves, but I got pasta today. Y'all been asking for it. I'm going to do it for you today. Okay, listen, coming up is the Bible Way Church of Atlas Road with the Reverend Dr. Darrell Jackson. 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And if the Lord allows and the creek doesn't rise, I'll be back with you on your number one Sunday morning show. It's Sunday Morning Gospel. I'm your favorite cousin. I'm Jeffrey Lampkin. This is 101.3 The Big DM. Let's go!
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1: There are times in our life in which faith dictates that we declare a thing before we see it, before we can touch it, before we can grab it. In fact, there's a word for that in the Bible, Job chapter 22 and verse 28. It says, if thy will declare a thing, it shall be established for you. So look at someone and say, you have to speak what you believe. I'm speaking to somebody. You have to declare what you expect. Speak what you believe. Declare what you expect. So look at somebody right now and say, I am already healed. Look at somebody and say, you are already delivered. Come on,

Listen, Eternal Father, we say thank you. On this day, we are going to declare something that we believe. We will speak something that we are expecting to happen. We don't have to see it yet. But our faith tells us that if we declare it, it shall be established. So we declare that we are already healed. We're declaring that we're already delivered. Woo! We're declaring salvation in our house. Salvation among our family. It is already done. Bless this time of sharing. Bless the words of our mouth and the meditations of our heart. Allow them to be acceptable in your sight. You are our strength, our Redeemer. You are a very present help in the time of trouble. It is in your name we pray and give thanks. And those who know it is so, clap those hands and say amen. Look at someone and say, declare it. Declare it. Amen. As we stand for the reading of God's word, Mark chapter 16, verse 7. At the beginning of this month, we shared with you the intent was to share four messages dealing with gratefulness. Message number one was grateful to know him. Message number two on the second Sunday of July was simply grateful for every season. Look at someone and say every season. Then on last week, the third Sunday of this month of July, we shared a message, grateful for God's timing. Grateful for God's timing. May not come when you want him, but he's always

on time. Amen. And now, today, this final message in this series, Mark chapter 16, verse 7. One chapter in one book, one verse. Powerful verse in verse 7 of Mark chapter 16. And it reads, New Living Translation. The angel of God, just to give you some context, speaks to Mary Magdalene and the other women at the tomb on resurrection morning. And the angel of the Lord says this to them, "Now go tell his disciples," and here's the part that I like, "including Peter." somebody just caught it. The rest of you come to Sunday school. Somebody just caught it. "Go tell his disciples, including Peter, that Jesus is going ahead of you to Galilee. You will see him there, just as he told you before he died." And those who love the Lord, help me say amen. Amen. The message this morning, as we close this series out for the month of July, amen. Before I do that, let me just honor again all of the ushers, hospitality, and the healthcare ministries. Can we thank you all? Thank you for all that you do. Our subject for today's message is simply these words: grateful for a second chance. Now, don't say it if you don't mean it. But before you sit down, just find somebody you can wave at and say, "I am so grateful for a second chance." Now clap those hands, and you may be seated in the presence of the Lord. So grateful. So grateful for a second chance. Somebody ought to know that if you holler or shout the day, tell them, "Don't judge me. You don't know what I've been through or what the Lord has done for me." Listen, one of the major flaws of humanity, one of the major flaws of human nature, is how often we are willing to give up on someone who has made a mistake. Or how often we give up on someone who perhaps have not lived up to our expectations. That's humanity for you. But we are at times, listen to this, too quick to judge and too slow to forgive. Somebody says, "Say that again, Pastor." Thank you, I will. Amen. We are at times too quick to judge and we are too slow to forgive. And yes, this also applies to those of us who say we are Christians. Can I just keep it real? In fact, some would say this seems to especially apply to those who claim to be Christians. If there are any groups of people who ought to give somebody else the benefit of the doubt, it ought to be those of us that God has brought from a mighty long ways. Look at somebody and say, "Everybody has a story." Everybody has a past. All of us have things that we've done that we wish we would not have done.

Amen. But we have to understand that God is such a forgiving God. God is such a caring God that the folks say he looked beyond our faults and he saw our needs. Now there are those who there are those who have problems forgiving. There are those, may I take my time and preach this, who have problems giving people second chances. They somehow think that giving someone a second chance is excusing their bad behavior. But nothing could be further from the truth. Y'all help me tell somebody the devil is a liar. Just because you forgive someone, gives them a second chance, it doesn't mean that you've forgiven or you've forgotten their bad behavior. Yes, we have forgiven them. But God is the judge of all the earth, not you. God is a God of second chances. May I say that again? God is a God of second chances. Failure does not have to be fatal. Please listen to me. Failure does not have to be fatal. When you have a relationship with God, you can get back up again. I want you to remember this. Just because you've failed, just because you've made a mistake, doesn't mean that is over. Doesn't mean that it is fatal. In fact, listen to this. I sent this out as a teaser earlier this week, and if you don't get them, you need to sign up, because before I preach, I always send out what I am going to preach about earlier in the week. And I sent this statement out, Deacon Kennedy, to everyone. Our failures may define a moment in our lives. I need you to hear this. Look at somebody and say, it's just a moment in your life. Can I say that again? Our failure, in fact, y'all help me preach to somebody. Say, neighbor, our failures may define a moment in our lives. Here's the end. But they do not have to determine our destiny. Your failures do not have to determine where you end up. It may define a weak moment. It may define a bad moment in your life. It may define a moment in your life that you wish you could get back, but you can't. But it does not determine your destiny. How many of you are so glad that you don't have to end up in what you went through? In fact, y'all help me. I just need somebody who has a testimony that, Pastor, I am so glad I didn't end up like what I was going through. There are folk who wrote you off. Folk who thought your weakest moment would be your final moment. But God said, not so. Not so. The truth is, everyone has made mistakes. Everyone has experienced some type of failure. Doesn't matter who you are, how deep you are, how long you've been saved, what your title may be. Paul writes in Romans chapter 3 in verse 23, the New King James Version, he writes these words, for all have sinned and fall short of the glory of God. Look at somebody and say, you too. That means everybody in here have come short of God's expectation. Now, let me help somebody out, because that's not a ticket for you to keep doing what you're doing.
Now, there's a difference between perpetual and somebody who has fallen. Some of you wake up looking to fall someplace, okay? But he says, we all have fallen and fallen short. Here's how the New Living Translation puts it. We all fall short of God's glorious standards. We all have. We are human. It is called life. As people of faith, we are expected to be examples to others in the world as it relates to forgiveness and second chances. We are expected to take the lead. We are expected to show it more than anyone else on your job. You are expected to be the one who initiates forgiveness. Why? Because if you are who you say you are, and all the church you go to, all the hollering in people's ears you do, all the shouting all over people's feet you do, and you can't even forgive somebody who's mad. Some of you are mad at folk right now. You've been mad so long you've forgotten what you're even angry about. Look at somebody and say, let it go. Listen to this quote. Forgiveness does not excuse bad behavior. It simply prevents someone else's bad behavior from destroying your heart. Look at your neighbor and say, it is about your heart. Listen, it is I have to let it go because it will destroy me. I have to forgive because if I don't, it will destroy me. Usually the people you are angry at, they've already moved on. They've offended somebody else 10 times since they've offended you, and you're still worrying about it. But some things you've got to let go. Tell your neighbor, let it go. Some things you've got to just let it pass. In fact, let the past, tell somebody, let the past pass. Is there anybody know that there's some things in your past you need to just let go? You've got 20 seconds right now to give God a shout. We're going to let it go. I need you to do something with him. Come on, go with me. I need you to put your hands on your heart, take it off and throw it at the altar. And say, it's gone. One more time. Come on then. And throw it at the altar. And say, it's gone. Things I used to worry about, I don't worry about anymore. Things that used to get me upset, I don't get upset anymore. Go home and sleep good tonight because you've allowed the past to pass. You've allowed yourself to get over whatever was holding you back because life is too short. And the Bible said, don't let the sun go down on your wrath. If God is a God of second chances, God is the God of forgiveness. What about us? God is that awesome God of a second chance. Listen, in this incredible text that we've chosen for today's message, let us look at this text, which is perhaps one of the greatest examples in the Bible of the power of forgiveness and second chances. The text involves Peter, one of Jesus's key disciples. Listen to the context or the background of this text. The text occurs after Jesus' crucifixion, after Jesus' resurrection. In fact, it occurs on Resurrection Sunday morning. He had been abused, misused, crucified, buried, and now he had been resurrected from the grave. Mary Magdalene, out of whom seven demons were delivered. Isn't that something? Of all the people to send to the tomb to witness the resurrection of Jesus, he sent a woman who had been delivered from seven demons. Mother, Holy Ghost missionary didn't qualify.

but Mary Magdalene did. I'm preaching to somebody right now. Mother holier than thou, sister holier than thou, did not qualify. But Jesus said, I need to find somebody who's come through something. So he chooses Mary Magdalene. The other women, he does Elder Gloria, and he sends him to the tomb. And the Bible says they visited the tomb. In verse 5 of the text says, as they entered the tomb was empty. Somebody say empty. That is the heart of our Christian faith, is an empty tomb. Somebody say, how do you know that Jesus rose from the dead? Because the tomb was empty. Amen. They, however, saw an angel in the tomb dressed in white. The angel says to Mary Magdalene and to the other women that Jesus wasn't there, for he had risen from the dead. And then verse 7 is the heart of this message. The angel says to Mary Magdalene and the other women of the tomb, now go and tell his disciples, I'm going to skip a part, that Jesus says, meet them in Galilee. That would have been good all by itself. That's all he had to say. All he had to say is, go tell the disciples to meet Jesus in Galilee. But that was not enough, because there was somebody that needed special attention. Help me, Holy Ghost. Two words included, embedded in the text in verse number 7. Now go tell his disciples, including Peter, that Jesus says, meet me in Galilee. Peter was the only one called by name. Not John, not Thomas, not any of the others. Go tell the disciples, including Peter, to meet Jesus in Galilee. Why Peter? Look at somebody and say, why Peter? Why Peter? Let me share with you some background of Peter, and perhaps you can understand. Number one, Peter was one of Jesus' key disciples. Peter was the first disciple in Matthew chapter 16, verses 16 through 19, to acknowledge who Jesus was. Let me share with you what that text says. Simon Peter answered, Jesus asked the question, who do men say that I am? Simon Peter, he says, who do you say that I am? Peter answered the question and says, you are the Christ, the Son of the living God. Verse 17, look at what he says. Jesus answered and said to him, blessed are you, Simon Bar-Jonah, Simon the son of John, for flesh and blood has not revealed that unto you, but my Father who is in heaven. Verse 18, here's what Jesus said to Peter, and I also say to you that you are Peter, and upon this rock I will build my church, and the gates of hell, the gates of Hades, will not prevail against it. Verse number 19, that's not all, but I'm going to give you something. I will give you, who is he going to give it to? Somebody shout, Peter. Peter, I'm going to give you the keys to the kingdom of heaven, and whatever you bind, Peter, on earth shall be bound in heaven, and whatever you loose on earth shall be loose in heaven. Peter was a special somebody. Peter was an anointed somebody that Jesus, you don't give your keys to anybody. Can I preach? You don't give the keys of your house to anybody. You give it to somebody you trust, that they've got your back. Look at your neighbor and say, Peter had the keys. Peter had the keys. Not only that, Peter had the faith.
Matthew 14, verses 28 to 29, the disciples were in the boat. Jesus met them on a troubled water. You know the story. There was a storm out on the ocean, and Jesus went walking on the water, and they could not see his face. All they could do is hear his voice. All the disciples were in the boat. Oh, look at somebody and say, everybody was in the boat. But only Peter answered, Lord, if it's you, command me to come to you on the water. He didn't say, dry up the water, stop the storm. Lord, I just believe that if it's you, I can do what you are doing. Bid me to come on the water. Jesus answered with one word in verse 29. Jesus simply said, come. Come, Peter. And the Bible said Peter came down out of the boat and he walked on the water to Jesus. So Peter was somebody special. In Matthew 16, you are the Christ. In Matthew number 14, he left the boat and walked on the water, but he was still human. Preach, Pastor Jackson. Just because you are anointed doesn't mean that you are not human. Peter was still human with human problems and human struggles. And so when Jesus was betrayed, when Jesus was arrested, you know the story. And they said to Peter, aren't you one of his disciples? Three times. Not once, not twice, but look at somebody and say, three times. Ask your neighbor, how often did you mess up? Three times. Peter said, I don't know him. Get out of my face. Third time, he used choice words for the young lady. Now, wait a minute, help me understand. Isn't this the same Peter that said, thou art the Christ? Isn't this the same Peter that walked out of the water on the boat? What I want to tell you is just because you're gifted and anointed doesn't mean you don't have to struggle with something. But Jesus understood that your struggle will not determine your destiny. I need to preach to somebody that Jesus is giving a second chance. I just need somebody to take a 20-minute praise break and thank God for giving you a second chance. You've got the next 20 seconds to... I give you my keys and I empower you, Peter. And I says to you that whatever you bind on earth is bound in heaven. But yet you denied me. You've got my keys. I saved you when you were sinking. And yet you denied me. I went to your mother-in-law's house who was gravely ill. And I raised your mother-in-law from her deathbed. Who am I preaching to? And yet you denied me. Most humans would have said, I'm done with Peter. Some folk would say, I'm through with him. I don't want anything else to do with Peter. I find me somebody else because I can use anybody to be my witness. But Jesus wasn't bitter. Look at somebody and say, he wasn't angry and he wasn't revengeful. He wanted Peter to know that he had forgiven him. In fact, 1 Corinthians chapter 15 and verse 5 says that he showed up to Peter before he went to enter the other disciples after his resurrection. In other words, he wanted to have a special one-on-one with Peter. I don't know what he said to him one-on-one, but perhaps it went something like this. Man, I know you messed up. But I still got you. Who am I preaching to? Some of you know you are like Peter. I know I put some confidence in you and you didn't live up to it, but I still got you. Jesus wanted Peter to know that despite what he had done,
and all that he had been through, that he had not given up on him, and he still had plans to use him to do a mighty work. Is there anybody know that God can still use you? Somebody ought to give God a hand of praise to say that God can still use you. God can use anybody. Won't he do it? Well, God still uses all of us. In fact, after Peter denied him, Jesus empowered him to do something that no one else had the privilege of doing but Peter. Acts chapter 2, Peter preached the first sermon of the Christian church on the day of Pentecost. Not John, Pastor Mac. Think about it. If you would have asked me before reading the text that Jesus would choose one disciple to open up the church and preach the first New Testament sermon, perhaps I would have said it could have been John. Why? Because John never left his side. John was there with Jesus by the cross. John was entrusted with Jesus's mother. But when Jesus needed somebody to preach the gospel message, he chose Peter. Look at somebody and say, he's still choosing Peters. He's choosing people that got issues, because Jesus said, I need somebody that's got a testimony to say, look where the Lord has brought me from. Are there any Peters in here that's glad that God is still using you? Clap those

Listen. On the day of Pentecost, Acts chapter 2, listen to the text. Peter went on to preach, and 3,000 souls. Whew. Who preached? Somebody say, Peter preached. Lying, cussing, fighting Peter. Look at your neighbor and say, yeah, that Peter. With no ministerial credentials. Not Paul, but Peter, that fisherman who smelled like fish. That Peter who did not go to anybody's seminary. That Peter that everybody perhaps looked down on. Preached the greatest sermon in the New Testament. 3,000 souls gave their life to the Lord. Jesus would not allow Peter's mistakes to prevent what Peter would eventually become. I need you to hear this. Catch somebody say, he will not allow your mistakes to prevent what you will eventually become. Who am I preaching to? He looked beyond your mistakes and he saw your potential. Jesus says, I see the Peter of Acts chapter 2. I don't see the Peter that cursed the little servant girl out. You see the Peter who cursed and fought, but I see the Peter that with the power of the Holy Spirit, 3,000 folk gave their life to the Lord. In fact, Peter's failures made him an even stronger witness of God's grace. Can I speak into somebody's life? Every mistake you've gone through, every failure you've made, you become a stronger witness for the Lord. Somebody can say, Lord, I thank you. Lord, I thank you. Is there anybody here glad to know today that God used your failures and your mistakes to make you a strong? Let the redeemed of the Lord, he delivered us out of the pits of hell. He brought me from a mighty long way. My foot almost slipped. Ooh. Preaching to somebody now that said, Lord, I almost didn't make it, but you gave me another chance. Three key takeaways from this message, and I'm done. Stand to your feet all over this place. Ooh, God told me to share this message. He wanted me to share it in the manner in which I have shared it, because he wants somebody in here to know that it's not over.

who am I talking to? Look at somebody and say, it's not over. God is not through with you yet. Three key takeaways I want you to carry with you today. Number one, we are all imperfect vessels that make mistakes and experience failures. I need you to say this in all sincerity. Look at somebody and say, I won't judge you if you will not judge me. So we all have been somewhere. We all have done something. Church is full of perfect vessels. I told the story this morning. I need you to hear this. One of the greatest interviews I've ever seen in my entire life was from one of my absolute favorite people in the world. I've never met him. I've read all of his books. He is perhaps, in my opinion, one of the greatest, most humble servants who've taken behind the pulpit. Pastor Rick Warren, the author of The Purpose-Driven Life. He and his wife did an interview on CNN after their son tragically committed suicide. Go with me on this. Their son, Pastor Lawson, was a missionary who had traveled all over the world preaching the gospel. But he had an illness, committed suicide. Listen, Pastor Rick Warren says after the suicide at the homegoing service, people from all over the world came. Young people from Africa and Asia. And Rick Warren talks about how a young man said he sold just about everything he had just to come to the funeral from Africa to pay tribute to Rick Warren's son. And he looked at Pastor and Mrs. Rick Warren and said, I would not be where I am today if it had not been for your son. And Rick Warren speaks these words, in God's garden of grace, even broken trees can produce fruit. Does anybody in here know that you've been a broken tree? You had your issues, you've struggled. Pastor Rick Warren said, the consolation to me was knowing that my son was flawed. But it wasn't fate. I believe that God still had a work for him to do. Even broken trees can produce fruit. We all are imperfect vessels. Second key takeaway is this. God is still willing to use you, all of us. Look at somebody and say, God wants to use us. Here's the second part of that second takeaway, and I need you to speak this to somebody. Say, he will never give up on us. Look behind you and tell somebody, he will never, say it with conviction, he will never give up on any of us. I don't care if the church gives up on you, they are not God. And here's the third and the final one. We are so grateful. Lift those hands and say, Lord, I'm grateful that we serve a God of a second chance. Come on, team, just softly. I just need music to play. I need to do something. God told me to do this. So grateful. And this is going to be difficult for some, but everyone's eyes are closed. God told me to do this. Come on, ministers, get in place right now. Get in place because there's somebody in here today. Somebody in here today.

Lord, I thank you. Somebody say, Lord, I thank you. I thank you, Lord. I thank you. That's right. Come on, brother, all the way from the back. Sister, I thank you, Lord. Yeah. See, here's the problem. Nobody is ashamed to go to the emergency room when they're sick. Why should anybody feel ashamed to come to the altar to tell God, God, I need you right now. I need you right now. That's right. Come on. Look at God. Look at the altar. Look at the altar. Others are coming. Woo. Come on, Anthony, softly saying, second. Come on. Right now. Now here's the second part of this invitation. To those of you who are grateful that God has given you a second chance, I need you to do me a favor. You're the reinforcement. Come and stand behind those that are at the altar so that they can see that there's somebody behind them that has gone through something

0: Go get Peter. 20 years ago, I first preached that message, and my sermon was Go Get Peter.
1: Yeah.
0: Ooh, I'm so glad that when I was Peter, the Lord came to get me, didn't give up on me. Perhaps some of you have been like John. Maybe you had the foot of the cross. Maybe you never did anything. Some of us were Peters. Any Peters in here? There's some Peters who are struggling with alcohol. There's some Peters who are struggling with addictions. There's some Peters who are struggling with their faith. But God won't give up on you. God says, I know everything about you. I know your down settings and your uprisings, and I still choose you. God chose Peter above everybody else. I needed somebody to preach the first message on the day of Pentecost, and Peter, I choose you. I know your issues. I know your shortcomings. I know what you struggle with, but I see what you will become. God sees what you're going to become right now, and you can't allow your moment of failure to stop God's blessings that are associated with your destiny. Everybody, close your eyes right now. Come on. God told me that there, I did what God wanted. God said, Dara, don't get lost in the emotions of this message, because I need them to hear this. There's some Peters that come to church every Sunday that struggles. Peter had a temper. Peter had a foul mouth. Peter had all kind of issues going on. But you know what? He showed up. He showed up. And when you show up, God will use you. Amen, somebody. And on this day, somebody will leave here, and you will be the Peter of Acts chapter 2. You're not going to be the Peter that was in the gospel, but Peter of Acts chapter 2. Eternal Father, we say thank you. Thank you, Lord, because you could have left Peter out. You could have said, go tell my disciples, everybody but Peter. But you did not. You said, go tell my disciples and make sure you include Peter. That I've forgiven him. That I've turned the tables. That I still want to use him to do a mighty work for the kingdom. Thank you, Lord, for not giving up on Peters of 2026. There's some Peters standing at this altar that their future is going to be powerful because you did not give up on them in their darkest moments, at their lowest point in their lives. And we say thank you. Thank you for redemption. Thank you for grace. Thank you for the unmerited favor of God and what you're doing. It is in the name of Jesus we pray and give thanks. And those who know it is so, and it is already done, say amen. Amen. Now, if you want to make a commitment this morning, if you want to say, Pastor Jackson, here am I. I'm here right now. Come on, I'll wait on you. Come stand with me. I don't want to leave the way I came. If you want to make a, thank you, young lady. Somebody else, come on, anybody else, come on. You want to join the church, you want to commit to the Lord. This is your moment. This is your day. Somebody else, come on. Somebody else. If God is calling you right now, come on. Where are my altar workers? Come on, man. Clap your hands for this young lady. And God is calling you. Anyone else? Yeah. Look at God. Look at. Come on.

0: Listen, as you leave here today, can you celebrate those who've given their life to the Lord? Amen. I want to invite you out Tuesday night. This is the last Tuesday night for July. In fact, this is the last Tuesday that I'm going to be teaching until September. And I just want to pray and anoint it. Have a special prayer. Amen. Because how many of you know that God has been good to you?
1: Yeah.
0: Listen, I just need somebody to say these words. I am still grateful. Hasn't been an easy year, but I am still grateful. Amen. Come and be with us on Tuesday night and watch God move in a mighty way. Lift those hands to the Lord all over this place right now. Amen. Thank you for being here throughout the month of July. Thank you for your faithfulness. To those of you that are joining us online, thank you so much. Amen. Just remember, he never gave up on Peter. He will never give up on you. Now may the grace of God, the sweet communion of his Holy Spirit, rest, rule, and abide with us now, tomorrow, and forevermore. And those who love the Lord, help me say amen. Amen. Look at somebody and say, I'm grateful for a second chance.

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1: Welcome to the worship service that is already in progress at Second Nazareth Baptist Church, located at 2300 Elmwood Avenue, Columbia, South Carolina, where Reverend Johnny Ray Noble, PhD, is pastor.
2: Let's read. O our God, will thou not judge them? For we have no might against this great company that cometh against us. Neither we know what to do, but our eyes are upon thee. Thank you. You may be seated. I want to talk to you from the subject this morning, what to do when you don't know what to do. What to do when you don't know what to do. What to do when you just don't know what to do. Brothers and sisters, there are times in this

This life, when the usual answers that we have contrived do not work. There are seasons when your experience is insufficient, when your education is inadequate, when your connections are unavailable, when your resources are no match for the size of the trouble that you are encountering. There are some moments when life puts you in a room where every door appears to be locked. You've examined all the possibilities. You've considered the consequences. You've reviewed all of the alternatives, and yet, after all of your thinking and your pondering and your planning and all of the calculations you have done, you are still forced to confess, I really just don't know what to do. There are times when problems are too complicated for simple answers. For when you have trouble in your home, listen, you want some simple answers, but the problems are just so complicated. When your family is divided on something, when the doctor gives you a report that's uncertain, when the money is running low, when you're trying to do ministry and serve God, and yet you're feeling pressure from on every side, when you're looking for opportunities and the opportunity has not opened up, when you're hurting and grieving and you think that you can get back to some semblance of life, but yet you find yourself falling back into the rut of depression and grief, and it won't loosen its grip on you, and the burdens you're carrying will not lift. That's when we find ourselves at the intersection of faith and fear. And sometimes we say, Lord, as we throw up our hands, sometimes in disgust, in utter defeat, sometimes we say, Lord, I don't know what to do. Now, I know that confession kind of sounds weak to some, but in this text, it's the doorway to how we gain strength. It may sound like we're giving up when we say, Lord, I don't know what to do. But it is not surrender. It's not giving up. Rather, you're not surrendering to the enemy. You're actually surrendering to God. Oh, it sounds like the language of defeat, but it's actually the vocabulary of dependence. Jehoshaphat says in the text, we have no might against this great company that cometh against us. Neither do we know what to do, but our eyes are on you. They own you. Jehoshaphat does not know what to do. But church, I want to tell you this morning, he knows where to look. He doesn't have the answers, but Jehoshaphat has an altar that he can go to, that he can put some prayer on it, and God will give him an answer. He does not have sufficient strength to tackle the problem, but he has an all-sufficient God that he can go to. And that's really the good news of the text this morning. When you don't know what to do, God has not left you without a faithful response. And what we have to do, though, our job is to seek God before we search for a solution. Come on, let's travel through the text. Travel through the text with me if you will. Chronicles 20 opens up with some pretty bad news, y'all. It's pretty bad.
we find that the children of Moab, the children of Ammon, and all these other forces, these other people that have joined the bandwagon, have formed this massive coalition against Judah. Now, it's not one enemy. It would be all right if it was one enemy. You can usually fight one enemy pretty good one-on-one. But it's different when there's a confederacy of enemies. And so this threat is large. And the danger of an pending invasion is near. And so this report is urgent. The threat is imminent. And if you examine the text, it says some of them came to tell Jehoshaphat. I don't know why it is, but there's always somebody just can't wait to bring you some bad news when stuff is coming your way. There's always somebody got to be the first one to tell bad news. And so it's no different for a child of God as it was for Jehoshaphat. They come, and it doesn't matter if you are a king or you are a poor person. Jehoshaphat is the king. And let me just say this. Jehoshaphat, the king of the southern kingdom of Judah, he's the son of Asa. And if you go back a few chapters, you'll read that Asa was a good king. And why was Asa a good king? Because he removed the high places where the people worship. And so Jehoshaphat is also considered a good king as well. Let me tell you, trouble don't matter whether you're trying to do what's right or whatever it is. Trouble don't matter. When you're trying to do right, that's when trouble seems like it comes in the worst kind. When you decide to straighten up, when you decide to do what's right, when you're doing what's right in the midst of doing what's right, that's when trouble and hell show up. And so this good king that's following after the God that his daddy followed after, doing all of the right things, they come and tell him that trouble is on the way. The sound of war is rumbling through the air in the region, and this combined force of soldiers and mercenaries are already advancing. And verse 3 says, and Jehoshaphat feared. Y'all know there's one thing that I love, is that the writer that penned this text is honest enough to tell us that Jehoshaphat was afraid. I'm so glad that the scribes that were responsible for penning this text, penning this scripture, didn't sanitize the saints and pretend that goodly and godly people never tremble or never have trouble in their lives. Jehoshaphat is a good king just like his daddy, and yet he finds himself in a moment where everything that he has worked for, everything that he has inherited, everything that he has tried to do for good could go up in flames and in smoke at any moment. And the text says, and Jehoshaphat feared. Jehoshaphat was scared. And truthfully, life presents us some moments. Don't act like you ain't scared when you go to the doctor. That's why some of you don't go to the doctor, because you're scared of what the doctor. And so there are some things life will present to us that will scare us and frighten us. And this danger for Jehoshaphat was real, and his emotional response is human. The issue is not that fear enters in Jehoshaphat's heart. That's normal. Fear will come into the human heart. But the issue is where the fear drove him. That's what's most important. Where does your fear draw you when you don't know what to do? Maybe some of y'all haven't been afraid. I know I have. Anyone in here ever had a panic attack?
You start breathing heavy.

Your palms start sweating. You feel pressure in your chest. Huh? And you become unglued. You become nervous. You become discombobulated. Some people call it stuck. Stuck. And somebody in this sanctuary knows what I'm talking about. Because you're afraid of something right now. You came in here this morning to church, but you're afraid of something right now. You don't want nobody to know it. You got to hear it in your breast pocket. You're afraid of someone if you ain't afraid of some situation. And let me tell you something. If you've ever met fear before, you and I both know that fear can be so ugly and mean that it can drive you into a panic. Fear can drive you into isolation where you don't want to talk to nobody. You just want to clamber up in your, you don't want to see nobody's face. Fear can drive you to make some impulsive decisions. Decisions that you wouldn't ordinarily make. That's why the IRS be sending you them threatening letters about garnishing. Now they will if you don't answer. But what they're really trying to do is scare you into contacting them. Fear can drive you into the arms of people that cannot help you. But Jehoshaphat in verse 3 allowed fear to drive him toward God. And the text says, look at the other part of that. He was afraid, but look at the other part. When he was afraid, he set himself to seek the Lord. That suggests that he intentionally went to God. He fixed his attention. He established his direction toward God. He made a deliberate decision that before he sought his generals for military advice, before he went to the chairman of the Joint Chiefs of Staff, and the elders of the people, the political alliances, the strategic alternatives that he could have and war game the situation. What he decided to do before he went into the war room to draw up war plans, he would go in his prayer closet first and seek God. And that's where many of us reverse the order. We seek everybody else. And then we go and seek God. We consult the experts. Y'all know who they are. Our friends. We study the options. We start rehearsing our fears and imagining the worst and making contingencies. And then when nothing else is working, when you can't get your mojo working, when the stuff you're using ain't kicking in, when your rabbit foot ain't working, yeah, when them people you call, when Miss Beauregard and them are not giving you the answers you want. I've seen them signs say, read your palm read, spiritual advisor on DECA. I mean, oops, I wasn't supposed to do that. We consult all of them. Then we want a prayer. Then we want to pray. Then we want to. Let me tell you something. Prayer is not the emergency exit of the Christian life. That's not your emergency. That's not our emergency exit. I want you to understand prayer is not the emergency exit, but prayer is the front door. Not the exit of a problem, but the beginning of dealing with a problem. Prayer is not a final act of desperation. Prayer should be our first station that we go to. Prayer should be the first act of dependence. And what Jehoshaphat understood was

0: that his question, his first question should not be, what strategy should we employ? Jehoshaphat understood that the first question that he should ask is, where is God in this? What is God trying to show me through what I'm going through? Some of y'all act like y'all on, y'all, just because you're in something right now. And so you're listening. And I'm glad you are. The first question that we have to ask, even I have to ask, is, where is God in this? The Bible says, well, if you want to know, go ask him. Look at what he does. Look at it. He set himself, look in the text, is there, to seek the Lord. And when you look in verse 3, and it says, he proclaimed a fast throughout Judah. And the people gathered themselves together to ask help of the Lord. In verse 4, it says the people of Judah gathered themselves together. Watch this. The enemy had organized them. The enemy had organized themselves. The enemy had organized against them. So they organized themselves and came before God. When your enemies are organizing amongst themselves, you need to be organizing with God. Look at what happens. Look at the people of God in the text. The enemy forms a coalition, but Judah forms a congregation. The enemy gathered weapons, but watch what Judah does. They gather for worship. And church, what I really want us to understand this morning is that there are some battles that we face that require more than individual prayer. That's why you can't stop coming to church in the middle of your crisis, because there are times when the church has to come together to pray together. There are some things that are happening in your family that the family, you can't fight it by yourself. Y'all need to come together and pray. When trouble shows up in the church leaders need to gather and pray. When we had our 28 days of prayer, we came together. Why? For direction, for where God was leading the church for this year. And the saints must stand shoulder to shoulder sometimes before God. And let me tell you something, Second Nazareth, never underestimate what can happen when a church comes together and seeks God with one heart. We may not have every resource. We may not have every answer. We may not have every advantage. But if we know how to call on God's name, then we are never without help. And when you're without help, they call you helpless. We are never helpless when we have a God that we can call on through prayer. You're never helpless in your own life. No matter how dark it gets, when you have a God to call on. And he ain't never too busy. The old folks say he never slumber. That's what the books say. He never sleep. You can call him in the morning. And you won't catch him in the bathroom getting ready for work. You can call him at noon time and he ain't out to lunch eating somewhere with his feet propped up, chilling out. You can call him in the evening and he ain't sleep. He's never too busy. And so the leader, Jehoshaphat, he leads the people in prayer. And Jehoshaphat starts to pray. Y'all listen in at what Jehoshaphat, how he begins his prayer. Go to verse 6. Look at what he does. He says, O Lord God of our fathers, art not thou God in heaven? That's a question mark. And rulest not thou over all the kingdoms. Not just one of them, but all of this one and the ones that are formed against me. Don't you rule over all the kingdoms of the heathen? You rule over me, but you also rule them. And notice what he does. Look at what Jehoshaphat does here, y'all. This is a secret to what to do when you don't know what to do. He remembers that God, who is in charge, who is the ruler, the God of our fathers. That's a loaded verse. But he remembers God, who is before he rehearsed what was wrong now. He remembers the God, oh Lord, God of our fathers. That's talking about the past. And rulest not thou over all the kingdoms of the heathen. He's talking about then, and then he's talking about right now in the trouble that he's in. Before he talks about the enemy, he talks about God. Before he magnifies the problem, Jehoshaphat magnifies the Lord. Before he even describes the multitude, he declares that God is in charge over everybody. That is wisdom on Jehoshaphat's part. He does not begin with what's against him. He begins with who is above him. Art thou not God in heaven? And his acknowledgement basically informs us that God is not trapped in Judah's emergency, that God is not pacing the corridors of heaven wondering what he's going to do about our situation. God is not surprised about anything that's happening in our lives. God is not intimidated by numbers, about how much or how many. And when he talks about God being in heaven, he's speaking about God's supremacy. He's talking about God's majesty. He's talking about God's unrivaled rule. He's saying God is in charge. And so Jehoshaphat continues his prayer. That's just one part of the prayer. Look at verse 6. The enemy may have some kings, but God rule over them. Yeah, he may have some. The enemy may have some armies, but God rules over all the armies. He's got a bad army. Jesus, it gave us a snapshot of that when Jesus said, there are 12 legions of angels. The devil reminds him that you could call, lest you dash your foot against a stone. You got that many. Yeah, God has an army, and he rules over human armies. As a matter of fact, he's a general too. They say he's a battle axe in the time of war. And you get to messing around with God's people, you're going to feel the strength of that battle axe. Yeah, some people may have influences, resources, weapons, and strategic advantage, but all power still remains subordinate to the sovereignty of our God. Can't nobody beat him. Old folks say he's so big, you can't get over him. He's so high, you can't fly over him. He's so low, you can't go under him. He's so wide, you can't go around him. His arms are so long, it's impossible for me to box with him. That's why Jehoshaphat says in verse 6, in thine hand is there not power and might, so that none is able to withstand thee. Judah don't have any might, but God has all might. Judah's hands are empty. Your hands may be empty, but there is all power in God's hands. Judah can't withstand the enemy. We can't withstand. withstand the enemy, but the enemy cannot withstand God. And here's the theological center of Jehoshaphat's prayer. The people's weakness does not diminish God's strength. Let me tell you something. Your weakness is no match for God's strength. My weakness is no match for God's strength. He's got something for that weakness. Let me tell you something. Faith does not mean convincing yourself that you are stronger than you really are. What faith is really becoming convinced that God is stronger than anything that we face. Faith doesn't mean that you are so strong, I can hold. Ooh, gee, he got such strong faith. She got such strong faith. Look at them. They're not crying. They're not bending up under the. No. The reason what really keeps me going is that what God is stronger. It's the God in me that's doing it, not me. And our hope is not that we possess some hidden superpower. Our hope is not that we possess some hidden strength. Something that we can just plug into. No, our hope is that God is the one that has the inexhaustible strength. And Jehoshaphat knows that. And in verse 7, he says, I know he has the strength. Why? Because what I've seen him do once. Because I've seen him do something once. And because he's already done it, I know he can do it again. Watch this. Sometimes when we find ourselves in situations where we don't know what to do, when we find ourselves in new situations and we don't know what to do, we've got to remember what God has already done at other times when we were confused, when we were baffled. When we were afraid, when we were fearful, what did he do before? Look at the verse 7. Art thou not God who didst drive out the inhabitants of this land before thy people Israel? Didn't you do that before? Jehoshaphat remembers that this is not the first time that God's people have needed deliverance. And when they needed deliverance before, he opened up doors. When they had enemies before, he defeated them. When he kept his word before, when the covenant that he had made with them seemed in jeopardy, God sustained that covenant. And sometimes the best preparation for what is in front of us is remembering what God has already brought us through. When you remember the prayers that he's already answered. When you remember the doors that he's already opened. When you remember the sickness that God has already carried you through. When you remember the seasons that you didn't know how you would survive. But somehow God's grace kept you. When you thought that the burden would break you.
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15: Praise the Lord. This is A Glimpse of Glory, the outreach broadcast of Word of God Church and Ministries at 119 Diamond Lane across from Dutch Square Mall in Columbia, South Carolina. We now join Bishop Eric W. Davis and the Word of God Church family already in progress.
16: Somebody say this is prayer. I want to continue in this series. Again, I don't know what number, but the rebuilding of the traditional family, the rebuilding of the traditional family. So we are moving forward in the rebuilding of the traditional family as we have looked at the various aspects as to how the family unit has been dismantled by the enemy over the past couple of weeks. We've been dealing with the rebuilding of the family. Last week we talked about how the pagan prophet Balaam went to curse Israel, but he ended up pronouncing 4 blessings on them by the warning and leading of God. We talked about the first blessing that he pronounced on them was that pronounced on them was that of divine segregation, how God had set them apart as a blessing, and that your segregation, so that the Bible says you don't reckon yourself with the other nations, is a blessing. The second thing that he talked about was that he would no longer observe the iniquities of Jacob, nor would he see the wickedness of Israel. And I wanted to kind of touch back on that a little bit because, you know, I think sometimes people misinterpret the grace of God and misunderstand what God means when he's saying he will no longer observe your sins. If you quickly look at Hebrews 8, in 12, I want to give context because, you know, people watch on stream, they take clips, they don't put stuff in full context, and I'm not giving a license to sin, but I am trying to get you to understand the nature of your God. If you look at Hebrews 8, and the same thing is referred to in Jeremiah 31, Hebrews 12 tells us, "For I will be merciful to their unrighteousness, and their sins and their lawless deeds I will remember no more." I'll be merciful to their righteousness. But he says, I will no longer remember their iniquities, their sin, their unrighteousness.

his deeds. A friend of mine was telling me about a serial killer that was somewhere in the St. Louis area, and they assumed that he was a truck driver because body parts were being found all along the highways and the people were dismembered. And in order to identify the individuals who had been deceased, they had to remember them. They had to put their pieces back together. Sin that we've committed all over the place. We've lived lives of sin. We've done all kind of things. And then God puts his word in our heart and he delivers us. And what he chooses to do is to not remember your sin. He ain't pulling no stuff from 1985, 1990, 2003, 2012. When he looks at you, he chooses to not remember them. You had better give God glory that he's not remembering. Because if God put the body of sin that we've committed back together, we'd be destroyed. So he's choosing not to do that. And that's the favor that's on your life. We're going to talk about how Balaam wanted to commit sorcery and speak sorcery over Israel, but because of the favor that's on their lives, the witchcraft didn't even work. But this morning, I want to deal with the third blessing that he pronounced over them, and I think it's a critical one. And I'm really in a, first of all, I'm tired because I preached three times already this week. And so I'm kind of in chill mode, but I'm in chill mode also because I think this really needs to be an instructional teaching. There's important things in this third blessing, and I'm only going to deal with the third blessing today that he pronounces over them. The scripture says that he doesn't approach them from the standpoint of sorcery, but the Bible says, verse 3, he took up his oracle and said, the utterance of Balaam, the son of Beor, the utterance of a man whose eyes are opened. The utterance of him who hears the words of God, who sees the vision of the Almighty, who falls down with his eyes wide open. How lovely are your tents, O Jacob, your dwellings, O Israel, like valleys that stretch out, like gardens by the riverside, like aloes planted by the Lord, like cedars beside the waters. So he looks out, and as I told you, Israel is in the plains of Moab, and he sees them stretched out under their tents. What he is looking at when he sees the nation of Israel, he's seeing them being divided by tribes, and the tribes are under their tents. So what he's essentially seeing is families of people who are positioned and staged as tribes to go into the promise of God. So he's looking at families in stages before they enter their blessings. What you have to understand in the blessing of your family is developed through stages. You have to understand what stage your family is in. When God looks at the nation of Israel, he looked at his promises, looked at his blessings. He speaks about the nation like this. I'm the God of Abraham, stage one. I'm the God of Isaac, stage two. I'm the God of Jacob, stage three. Now, understand this. When God spoke to Abraham, he spoke to him in the first stage of a family. He's a man who has no children. He speaks that his descendants would be numbered like the sands of the sea or the stars. He's pronouncing a blessing over generations of people that are starting at one stage with a patriarch, Abraham. Now, in the patriarchal stage, he winds up having two sons. One is the son of promise that is in the line that God is going to bless. And then, Ishmael is a son who essentially is out of wedlock, who has created another line. So when you look at even the patriarchal stage of this divine family that God sees, there still isn't perfection. There still is issues. That's why I taught you about Abraham, and I taught you about Noah, I taught you about Moses, and all of these patriarchs who did not have perfection in their families, but it didn't mean that God wasn't blessing their families. You have to know what stage you're in. Now, Abraham left the Chaldeans, left the land of Ur, and God was, this is very important,
creating a lineage.

is in Egypt, but right now, I just want to get it in your mind that you have to understand families have stages, and you have to ask yourself, what stage is my family in, and what is my role in this stage? What's my role? Am I carrying on the second generation? Am I the third? Am I an Isaac? Because Isaac is now the promised stage. He is where God has promised that you would have a seed. Isaac now is the fulfillment of what began in the first stage. You may be the fulfillment of what began in the first stage. Your parents may have not been able to go to college, but the blessing and the promise and the belief is that my seed will go to college. My seed will be a college graduate. And now you are the fulfillment of the first stage. You're the second stage, and you are the manifestation of what God promised. So God may have spoken something over your mother, over your father, over your grandparents that is going to manifest in their family. But when you look at families, even wealth and what is accrued over time happens in phases and stages. So God says, I'm the God of Abraham. I'm the God of Isaac. And then I'm the God of Jacob. The promise is manifested in Isaac, and Isaac has two sons. But even in his family, there's discord. There's a breach because Jacob flees away from home to keep Esau from killing him. And all of this goes on. Even in the second stage of a blessed family, you don't see perfection. And then we move into the third stage where Jacob himself has to become Israel. And he then is the one, the most unlikely one. He's the heel grabber. He's the one that was slick in the family. But he's still the one that God had pronounced the blessings to come through. Once God develops him and restores him and conforms him to his will. So it may be you started out at the early part of your stage, you didn't look like you were going to fulfill the family promise, but that doesn't mean that the promise of God wasn't over your life. You have to understand what God has purposed for you in your life. So Jacob is the one that God desires for the 12 tribes or the 12 children come out of his life, all screwed up, you know, two different mothers and all kinds of things that he had done, well, more than two, but all the things that he had done, God still has the promise is going to be established through all the brokenness that was in his family. So when you look at your family, you may want to scratch it because in your stage, all you see is brokenness. But what God sees is the fulfillment of a promise. Even through the brokenness of the stage you're in right now, he still sees the fulfillment of what he told Abraham is happening in your life. So these 12 children that are going to become the 12 tribes are still fulfilling what God spoke to Abraham. Now, why is this important? So they're seeing these tribes of Jacob staged in Moab about to enter the promise. But what they're looking at is 11 to 12 generations from Abraham. Now they're seeing a nation, but God still sees families. And in these families, there's not perfection. And what happens is Balaam looks over at all these families that were staged. They're intense. They're intense because they've been living in the wilderness. They don't have permanent homes. But what Balaam sees in the spirit, he sees beauty. He sees blessings. He sees prosperity. He sees what God is going to do in the future. He sees the present, but in the present, he's looking at them in the spirit, and he sees a level of glory on them. See, you may not be able to see, or people may not be able to see the glory that is on your life, even though you've not entered into your promise, you've not entered into your blessed place. You're in a temporary position. You might be living in an apartment. Your apartment is your tent. It's not your permanent home. But even in your tent, God has put promise over your life. Even in the transitional places, God
has promised over your life. You just have to understand, I'm in a stage. This is not my permanent position. I'm in a stage. This is the stage that my family is in at this place. And the key for me is to not let the family go backwards. I have to understand.

It is my responsibility to always keep the family stages moving forward. Can I teach y'all just a little bit? See, we lose sight of this because our strength in family is in our unity. When he looks over them, he sees them stays as tribes, and he sees the different tribes set up. Tribes are a collection of families. And so what he sees is family units, imperfect, but they're still holding together as tribes. And because they're holding together, he sees their promise. He sees their beauty. He sees their potential. The key to it is, how do you work to hold your family together? Because the blessing and the power of God is in our unity. I understand the enemy, particularly in the American culture, is trying to do things to dismantle, divide, destroy your family. And what he tries to do is isolate individuals to be the individual to set the family back. What you don't want to be is the setback in your family. You don't want to be the one because, understand, everything you do has generational consequences. Your goal in the family is to take the family forward. You may be the first one in the family. You won't be the last, but you will be the first one in the family to do it. And if it's assigned to you, you have to be focused enough to understand it is my assignment. You're not an individual just going out on your own. You carry the family name. And so you may be not just the only doctor in the family. You may be the first doctor in the family. You may be the first lawyer, the first teacher. But the objective is you won't be the last because the family is progressing in stages. A lot of times what the enemy has done, he's made us think individualistically, that we're as individuals, that we somehow have no benefit back to our family, that it's just all about us. And this is one of the ways the enemy has divided us and separated us. And this is why Jacob had to come back home to his family. He left, but his purpose was broader than just him. And so God created circumstances where he had to circle back. He had to come back to his family and be established as the family. Even had to reconcile with his brother. Now, as I teach this, it's very interesting because it's challenging when I'm trying to teach something spiritual that has such a soulish tie to it. Because you can feel in the realm that when you start teaching, people start thinking in the soulless realm. You start thinking about your relationships, your family, your faults, failures, dips, scars. And what I'm trying to do is not to try to raise the scars to the surface to set you back, but you have to have a revelation of the scars. See, you got to heal from those scars. But if you don't even know what the scars are, if you don't even understand that the scar was not designed to permanently hold you in that place, you've got to be able to look at that place as scarred and say, I've moved past that. I've grown past that. God has brought me beyond that, and I need to move past my scars to my purpose in God. But what is your purpose in your family? Now understand, let me deal with some of the scars, some of the setbacks. One of the things in America that has scarred our families is welfare. A lot of times we have hampered our generational transfers because someone who had more promise got stuck in a welfare system. Because as I told you, family development happens in generations and stages. And if we as African Americans get stuck in the projects, get stuck in the hood, it's not just about you. And when you find a person who gave up on purpose and just start taking food stamps or WIC or told themselves they couldn't do any more, couldn't do any better, got dependent on the government, what happens is that was one of the enemy's tricks to pause your family. And that's why you see whole generations that are spending all their lives in the project because the person who was supposed to deliver the family from the project got stuck in the project and all the children developed a project mindset, a hood mindset. So you go back home and all your cousins, all your brothers, sisters in the same. And when I say projects,
it's not only the city, because you see the same thing in country towns, that you go back home and the same people are in the same place doing the same thing, because some

0: somebody in that was supposed to break out and bring other people with them. Abraham had to leave the land of the Chaldeans, and he said, go to a land that I will show you. You may be the one person in your family that God has given the vision to break out from the family bondage and go achieve some things that nobody else has done, and you, as a result, you bring everybody else with you. See, when you get out, they have no excuse anymore. Because if you got out, everybody can get out. If you came from the same place and look at what God did to you, you have now broken the bondage of the family. And what the enemy will do is challenge your faith so that you won't have the faith to step out the way God has told you. That's why God brings you into an atmosphere even like this, to challenge your faith. But if you got a welfare mentality, you got a ghetto mentality, then anytime your faith gets challenged, you shrink back, you back up. But you got to have a spirit that you're going to follow ordered steps, that the steps of a good man are ordered by the Lord. And what God is trying to do is give you the disciplines in faith to take the step. Take the step that your father didn't take or mother didn't take. Take the step that your grandparent didn't take. Take the step that nobody else in your family took. Take the step. But if you tell yourself, you know better than this, you don't deserve this, you're always looking back. No man that puts his hand to the plow and looks back is fit for the kingdom of God. You're moving in the kingdom of God. You are establishing stuff, and you have to understand what stage you're in. So you see something like welfare. Prison is a stage that handicaps families. Devil gives you temptation at an early stage. He starts messing with your mind, and here you are, young man, young woman. And what prison will do, even if you don't stay there for 30 or 40 years, it gets on your record. See, this is why the enemy has deceived our kids to think that it's cool to have a prison record or do a bid or spend some time. But if you get that felony on your record, it hampers where you can go. And so what the enemy tries to do is catch you at a young stage to get you to make a critical enough mistake that's going to affect you for generations. And that's why when we see that, we have to guard that. As a family, we have to protect our children and make sure they don't go down that road, because it's not just about that one person. It's about everybody who's connected to and comes out of that person. They're being hindered in the family. We should not have legacies of criminals in our family. And if you did have that on your record, or you did have that happen, you ought to be the one to go back to the children in your family and say, do not do what I did. Don't follow what I did. You do not want to go to prison. You are greater than that. God has a better purpose for you. Don't make the mistakes that I made. Go back and minister to your family. No. Let me say this, because many times we want to do prison ministry and want to go in the jails because we did a bid and we want to go into jail, but your family's in prison too. Go back to your cousins and brothers and sisters who are in a different kind of psychological and mental prison and say, you're on the same path that I was on, and you need to get off of it because God has a different purpose for you. Family has to develop in stages. So things like this cause us to be hindered. Drugs, alcohol. How many families are hindered because of generational alcohol? That granddaddy was an alcoholic, and the son was an alcoholic, and the daughter became an alcoholic. Now the children are alcoholics. You can go back and see a lineage of alcoholism that's running through a whole family. People who were bright, smart, intelligent, athletes, all this, and they wind up in the same stage as the ones before them. Because nobody went back and broke the curse. Many times, we don't even want to talk about it. As a matter of fact, we celebrate it. We go back on holidays, and everybody gets drunk. You go back, and you don't even drink no more. But because it's the culture of the family, you go back and drink with them. Come on now. And you have to understand, God has called us out of that. He has called us past that. And this is why he spared you and delivered you and sobered you up and brought you into the family of God, because you got to go back and be an example of sobriety. You got to go back and be an example of being sober-minded. You got to go back and be an example of deliverance from alcohol and drugs and all the different things. You are the example. Your marriage is an example. Your children are an example. Your family is an example to the family. These things have hindered us, and they've also robbed us of wealth in the family. You know how much family wealth has been lost in liquor and dope and sinful living. It's not that trillions of dollars come through our community, but it gets wasted because we don't have family disciplines that hold people accountable.
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Kicking off the show with a classic. Brenda Russell, everybody, featuring Joe Esposito, Piano in the Dark. We're brunching, baby. Thank you for joining us. It's Big DM Sunday Brunch. Here's our number three song this week on the Billboard Smooth Jazz Chart. Oh, he's a legend. Bob Baldwin on keys. Hypnotic. 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

0: one of the best jazz groups of all time. I love them. They're legends. Pieces of a Dream, the new single, Heading Out, doing great on the Billboard Smooth Jazz Chart. Well, good afternoon, jazz lovers. Welcome to the show. You're inside the Big DM Sunday Brunch. Vanessa Pendergrass brunching with you on the menu. We're serving some favorites, taking you back down memory lane. Kenny G coming up after the break. Paul Brown, Najee and Will Downing this hour. Oh, yeah, lots of great jazz. Keep it right there. Don't forget this evening at 6, it's On Point with Cynthia Hardy, the best talk show around. Very informative. Don't you miss it, okay? Checking your Big DM Sunday brunch weather. Cloudy and humid. Heavy thunderstorm is possible this afternoon. 85, so that's nice. A bit cooler. Tonight, occasional rain, a thunderstorm in the picture late this evening. Overnight low around 74. Tomorrow, back to work. Oh, yeah, school is starting. Mostly cloudy and humid. Showers likely. And a heavy thunderstorm during the afternoon. High around 86. Come out to Envy. We are brunching. That's right. Envy is having brunch. Stop by, okay? We'll be right back with more jazz. It's Sunday Brunch. 101.3, we are the Big DM.
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classic Kenny G, Songbird. Oh, we're going from the sax to the sound of the smooth guitar. Paul Brown, So Much to Say. You're inside the Sunday Brunch. 101.3, the Big DM.

0: Winding down the weekend, Big DM Sunday Brunch. Kim featuring Boney James on sax. Give My Love, Joy and Pain Remix. Oh, that's one of my favorites. Great song. You can dance to it, sing to it, just groove to it. Oh, man. Love it. So let's keep it moving. Yours truly, Vernessa Pendergrass here. We're brunching, baby. Coming up, late, great Angie Stone. And the number two song this week on the Billboard Smooth Jazz Chart, Nils holding down that number two spot. By the way, tonight at 7, the Big DM Quiet Storm with your host, Eddie O, playing all your favorite slow love songs. So it's a great show. Make sure you're checking it out, okay? There's more jazz. Stay right there. We're coming right back. Sunday Brunch, 101.3 The Big DM.
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Love you, Anisha Angie, late great Angie Stone. No more rain in this cloud. Let's keep it moving, jazz lovers. Number two this week on the Billboard Smooth Jazz Chart. Oh, yeah, number two all around the country. Nils on guitar, Joy and Pain, Sunday Brunch, 101.3 The Big DM.

0: giving this one out to good friend and classmate Stanley Cooper. Oh, he's a big DM jazz brunch lover. Thank you, thank you. Roberto Restuccia on guitar. Smooth commodity. Love it. Big DM Sunday brunch. Vanessa Pendergrass here. Now on the brunch menu, Angela Beaufield, Nathan Mitchell featuring Kyle Schroeder and local artist Orangeburg, South Carolina's Willie Bradley on trumpet coming this hour. You got to keep it here. On our Sunday brunch birthday list, happy birthday greetings, Sarah Weathers, Joy Gloucester. The lovely Letitia Blair is celebrating tomorrow. And if you're an August baby, happy birthday, August. Celebrate and enjoy. And your weather forecast today, Sunday brunch weather, well, it's cloudy and a bit cooler. 85 this afternoon. Stay close. Oh, I got to tell you, I see the question mark on your face. You're asking, where is the live broadcast for Big DM First Sunday? It will return in September. But you can go by Envy. They're open. They're serving brunch. DJ Chester providing the soundtrack. Hey, Chester. They're celebrating August birthdays. I'm going to come by and say hi. So make sure you go over and enjoy brunch and have some drinks, okay? We'll be right back. The Sunday brunch continues. 101.3, we are the Big DM.
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This next song, I call it the jazzy anthem for this summer. 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

0: 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Big DM Sunday Jazz Brunch from Orangeburg, South Carolina. On trumpet, Willie Bradley. KJ's bop. When you see Willie Bradley, you make sure you tell him how much you like this song and that you heard it right here inside the Big DM Sunday Brunch. I'm Vanessa Pendergrass. So glad you could join us today for brunch. On the menu, Change. Remember Change featuring Luther Vandross? Oh, yeah, that's on the way. And the number one song this week on the Billboard Smooth Jazz Chart, Adrian Crutchfield featuring Nicholas Cole. You'll love that one. That is on the way. Once again, Big DM First Sunday Jazz Brunch live broadcast will return in September. But they are open. Go to Envy and have some brunch. Enjoy yourself. We're celebrating August birthdays today. DJ Chester is there providing the soundtrack. I'm coming over to say hello and see who's having a birthday. You know I'm nosy. So go to Envy and enjoy the brunch. Okay, they are there serving their great food and drinks. By the way, you cannot move. I want you to stay right there. Why? Because there's more great jazz coming up. You don't want to miss a thing, okay? We'll be right back. Sunday Brunch, 101.3 The Big DM.
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I will always miss Luther Vandross. That's Change, featuring Luther Vandross, The Glow of Love. What a classic, what a classic. We've reached the top spot, the number one song this week on the Billboard Smooth Jazz Chart. Adrian Crutchfield on sax, featuring Nicholas Cole, Hypnotic. Oh, you'll love this one. Enjoy. It's Sunday Brunch, 101.3 The Big DM.

0: real jazzy in the city. Big DM Sunday brunch. Boney James on sax, featuring the vocals of October London. All I Want Is You. Now that is one awesome combination. Vanessa Pendergrass here. Oh yeah, I can't forget to tell you about this. So, October London fans, and I am one October London fan for sure. He's going to be in town. I think it is September 4th. Is that Labor Day weekend? September 4th, Township. On the show, Lila James and Eric Benet. That's a nice concert. Oh, yes, it is. On the brunch menu, we're serving classic Gregory Abbott. Remember him with the beautiful green eyes, Gregory Abbott? Oh, that's on the way next. Cool in the Gang. Local artist Hank Belial featuring Phil Denny on the way this hour. So keep it here, jazz lovers. In the morning, start your day bright and early. Steve Harvey Morning Show. You got nephew Tommy with a prank phone call. Shirley and Steve with a strawberry letter. So make sure you're here bright and early, 6 in the morning, the Steve Harvey Morning Show. Great way to start your day. We'll be right back. It's Sunday Brunch. 101.3 The Big DM.
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Oh, the sexy eyes. Gregory Abbott, classic, Shake You Down. Let's keep it moving, jazz lovers. It's Sunday Brunch, the summer anthem from way back. Cool and the Gang, Summer Madness. You're inside the brunch. 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

0: winding down the weekend. Big DM Sunday Jazz Brunch, Classic George Benson. Give me the night. I'm your host, Vanessa Pendergrass. Thank you, jazz lovers. Thank you for being here and listening. Let's make it a date next Sunday, noon till 3, a brand new edition of the Sunday Jazz Brunch. And big thanks to Don Hambrick, our executive producer of the Sunday Brunch. Up next, it's Lessons with the Legend, DJ Prince Ice, mixing, scratching, blending, and dropping some serious knowledge. Oh, move back the tables and the chairs. You will be dancing, and that's a promise. 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Okay. 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It's On Point with Cynthia Hardy. 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
2: 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Ephesians 4:31. Check this out, y'all. It said, get rid of all bitterness, rage, anger, harsh words, and slander, as well as all types of evil behavior. I'm so glad I'm just not getting that scripture today, because that would have washed away my entire comedic career. 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Thank you, Lord, for giving that scripture to me late in life. 101.3, the Big DM, home of the Steve Harvey Morning Show.
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4: 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Back to the OJs. I'm going to salute my man, Eddie LaVert.

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Go ahead, enter the classic mode,

0: Do you still own a pair of shell toe Adidas? 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Two old school classic Run DMC shell toe Adidas. And this is just your vibe right here. Lessons with the legends taking you back in the day and around the way. Giving you some new music. And the message that you're getting from this music is this. You feel good when you listen to those classics, right? Make sure you remember where you were. I remember having a boombox with a big 15-inch speaker and double cassette deck. Yeah, man. We're going to give you a lot more. You want it, you got it. It's Lessons with the Legend.
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0: The great Betty Wright right there. The classic Tonight's the Night inside of Lessons with the Legend. Man, I remember the last show that we saw her was here in Columbia at the Township Auditorium, Columbia, South Carolina. She had her daughters with her and they all tore it up. Great artist. We will miss her. She's still making us dance and sing through her music, all right? And we're going to keep you dancing and singing inside of Lessons with the Legend. All you need to do is hold tight.
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25: Let's take you back to a group that made a big impact when they were kids. And I wonder what you're doing like I am, saying, where are they now? This is the boys.

the famed member of New Edition, Bobby Brown. And that man's still doing it. And when they're touring, he's still killing it. Right now, I want to give you another anthem. So when you're done with somebody, there's only one thing you got to tell them. Just move on. This is Miko. It's called

Yeah, that's Burna Boy right. Burna Boy right there, sitting on top of the world, and Brandy sitting on top of the world. So I had to give you both of them. Since you on top of the world, we need somebody to take care of you or help you be straight, right, ladies? Well, I got the solution for you. My man, the big dude, got this song right here. And you need a sugar daddy to pay your bills and all that stuff. Well, listen.

0: on the wheel. You know what I'm saying? Keep riding with your DJ Prince Ice. This is Lessons with the Legend. You see me taking you a little bit of everywhere, but that's the job of a DJ, to give you more than what you thought you were going to get, all right? And there's still more coming up, so just stay right there.
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0: Man, Mike Clark Jr., killing the game again, man. Right there, put your cups in the air. Put your cup in the air. I don't know what you got in your cup. If you got one of them red cups, you probably got something in there. Something that's got a certain taste to it. It's your DJ Prince Ice. This is Lessons with the Legend. And everybody checking in, thank you. Hit me up at social media at DJ Prince Ice. Hit that follow button, baby. We'll be back.
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Chuck Gregory, Vanessa Young, Black Rose with the key to my heart right there. 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

0: Welcome to On Point with Cynthia Hardy. I hope you guys are doing great. We're still on a high from women's empowerment on yesterday. And I just want to say big ups to the team at Hot 103.9, our sister station, and the Big DM. It was just such a successful event. It was just such a wonderful feeling of sisterhood in the room. I was honored to be a part of it again for the 12th annual Women's Empowerment. Shouts out to Shanique Mincy. Neek had such a huge role in making things happen on every level on yesterday, and it's been a pleasure to work with her, to see her really move things along. Nita, you handled all of the behind-the-scenes graphics, electronics, all the other stuff, engineering and everything, and so I just wanted to make sure to say a special congratulations to you. You work so hard. I see you on so many levels and in so many places. With your fingers in it and making sure that it goes. And I just wanted to congratulate you personally.
1: Well, thank you. Thank you. I mean, it's definitely a joint effort. It is a team effort of Connoisseur Media. Like, actually, all of our stations, like our entire cluster was out there yesterday. So that was the Pop and Rock brands. That was Fox 102, Alt 99.7, the Bubble 93.5, and Hot 103.9 and the Big DM. Like, we were all out there. So it ended up being a wonderful event. So if you missed it, you know, of course, we're going to do it next year, and y'all definitely need to stay tuned because we're going to be announcing the next date sooner than later.
0: Okay, that sounds good. And let me just say this, Nita. I had a couple of people come in from out of town, and they made the remark that they thought things were so well organized because the stage moved like that. And the workshops, they were interesting. They were what they needed to be when they needed to be, you know. And so people were impressed with the level of organization and to know that it was not done by a professional team to come in and do the production of the event, but it was actually done by the people on the ground at the stations here. And so congratulations again.
1: Thank you. Thank you again. Thank
0: absolutely.
1: You again.
0: Absolutely.
1: And thank you. You know, thank you for moderating the panels and
0: yay.
1: Everything. Thank you, Cynthia. And
0: we
1: thank
0: had
1: you.
0: Time.
1: And thank the On Point team. Thank you, Dex.
0: It was really good.
1: You know, thank
0: David
1: you know,
0: was out there.
1: Yes,
0: with
1: thank
0: us.
1: You, David.
0: And
1: France, Dr. France Jackson.
0: And we miss
1: you. You know,
0: Celeste,
1: Celeste was there in spirit. Thank you, Celeste.
0: Thank you, Celeste. Always, always. All right, guys, our show today, really important one, from summertime teen takeovers to back to school. Now, the summer was filled with teen takeovers across our country. We didn't have anything here like that, but we had some near misses, causing chaos and havoc in cities with vandalism, fights, even fighting law enforcement. Y'all remember what happened down in Charleston? And so now it's time for some of these teens to head back to the classrooms, and teachers don't want to deal with that type of behavior in their classroom. So what do we do to help guide them and help make sure to keep them on track during the school year? It's so important that they get off to a good start. School administrators can't do it alone, especially when some young people don't seem to respect our administrators on the level that they should. Parents have to be involved and take accountability for their children's behavior, too. Sometimes that's hard to hear, but it's so very true. Parents have to be involved and take accountability for their children's behavior, too. We know parents like to protect their children in certain situations, but Richland County Sheriff Leon Lott has no problem locking parents up who try to protect their children when they are breaking laws. So this week on On Point, we're looking at the upcoming school year and how to make it productive, positive, and safe, because getting young people to respect authority can be a problem, and we got to work on that. Today's headliners include Lexington Richland 5 Superintendent Dr. Akil Ross. Dr. Ross, thank you for being with us today. Youth Advocate Carrie Abel, thank you for being with us, Carrie Abel. Carrie Abel and I go way back. We worked together for more than 10 years on youth programs at the Columbia Urban League, and it's so good to be reunited with Mr. Abel. Building Better Communities founder, Perry Bradley, is with us today. Perry, I saw you out there in the audience of Women's Empowerment yesterday.
2: Enjoying it.
0: It was really good. Eddie turned it out, didn't he?
2: Yes,
0: I mean,
2: he did.
0: Goodness, didn't expect that kind of show. I mean, he was, ooh. Anyway.
2: So. That's good for 84.
3: Yeah, 86.
2: 86.
3: Oh, wow.
0: Yes.
2: Wow.
0: Yes. Yeah, I mean, I did not expect what we got. And also, I also want to thank Richland County Sheriff Department's Lieutenant Terrence A. Cox with Camp Lott, and that's a camp, an annual camp, leading our troubled teens. And so, On Point welcomes all of you guys today. I want to tell all of you guys that you can join us. Give us a call, 783-9936, 783-WWDM, 800-783-9936, 783-WWDM. Perry Bradley, people are concerned we're going back to school, and, you know, you hear at the beginning of the summer that we got to have activities for young people to keep them active and engaged and things like that. And so now going back to school, the same kind of thought is we have to make an extra effort to make sure that school year begins good. And also there's a level of expectation on the part of the student and a level of expectation on the part of the parent, as well as the school and the administrators. But we're seeing a lot in our communities. And so you work in the inner city with a number of programs that aim to keep kids actively engaged. But that means you also see the bad stuff.
2: Yeah, so, I mean, we see it all. But, you know, one of the biggest things I've learned over the years is that, you know, our kids aren't just learning this. You know, we try to make sure that we understand what's really going on with them.
0: Yeah.
2: But we also got to understand that we as adults are the reasons why our kids are where they are right now. I think if we focus more on trying to teach them and help them and guide them, we don't see as much of the teen takeovers and the things that are actually happening. So I want to say that, you know, I give props up to every organization that, and especially you of what we're doing in the community.
0: Sure.
2: But our kids need guidance. And if you talk to them like we do, you find that they want guidance and leadership. They just don't get it in the right way.
0: Mm-hmm. And I know my friends out there, Baba Amin, Rataski, I know that you all are listening, and they always remind me, Carrie, that I have to make sure to remind people that there are more kids that do the right thing than kids that don't. And I do want to say that, and I do want to underline that and emphasize that. That said, we still have a problem in our communities.
4: Yes, Cynthia. And I'm going to start with this. Ephesians 6, 1 through 3. Children, obey your parents in the Lord, and for this is right. Honor your father and mother, which is first commandment with a promise, so that it may go well with you and that you may enjoy a long life on earth. It goes all the way back to church. Our first learning experiences are in the church. And a lot of these young people today are not involved in the church. They don't respect institutions. So when you don't respect institutions, you don't respect people. Parents have to be parents. You are to guide and raise and provide those skills to your young people. And when they stray away, you get help to get them back in line. So it goes back to how we grew up. We made it through. I mean, think about it, particularly African Americans. We've been here over 400 years. We came on the bottom of slave ships. Now we run institutions and corporations and been president of the United States.
0: Yes, sir.
4: Why?
0: Yes.
4: Because our parents guided us to success.
0: Sure. Are you listening to On Point with Cynthia Hardy? You guys go ahead and give us a call, 783-9936. That's 800-783-9936. I want to go to the phone lines now and talk to Lieutenant Acox. Lieutenant, thank you for being with us, and thank you. I really didn't know that you all had such an extensive youth services area at Richland County Sheriff's Department. So I'm really happy that you'll get an opportunity to tell our audience about it today.
5: Doing Camp Lot. And other activities dealing with the family since 2007. Each year we run Camp Lot, which is has been very successful for us. But, of course, things have evolved to the point where we don't want to scare kids straight. So what we concentrate on a lot in Camp Lot is educating these kids and teaching these kids, you know, how to interact with law enforcement, how to interact with their school teachers and administrators and so forth. The key is, of course, like I said, teaching these kids. You know, we tell our parents all the time, if you yelling and screaming at your kid and calling your kid out his name, that's what the kid is used to hearing out on the street. You know, the kid is reaching for love and affection, and a lot of the kids are not getting that at home because the parents don't know how to talk. They talk at their kids instead of talking to their kids. You know, there's a total difference, you know, and when we have those same kids who's having those same problems within the household and they come to us, you know, we don't have a whole lot of problem out of those kids. Is it like 100%? No, it's not. But for the majority, those same kids that are acting out in school, that are acting out at home, you know, they show us the utmost respect. And that's because when they walk through the door, we tell them this is not a punishment. You know, we want to be able to enjoy seeing them graduate from high school, seeing them graduate from college or going on to the military. You know, so we try to instill the positive things with the kids, with the youth, that they're not getting at home or they're not getting, you know. Of course, out on the street, they're going to get all the bad things.
0: Yeah.
5: They're going to get all the love, but all the love in the wrong areas, in the wrong places.
0: Sure.
5: You know, so we just want to reassure these kids, hey, take away the badge, okay? I'm human just like you. I was a kid just like you. You know, my things to the extent with social media and those things of that magnitude probably wasn't intensified as it is now.
0: Yeah.
5: But, you know, we had our own challenges, you know, coming into this world. I'm a 1969 baby.
0: Oh,
5: and believe me, you, things wasn't always perfect.
0: I understand.
5: But we had the neighborhoods and the parents and the community behind us.
0: Yes, sir.
5: So that's what it's all about.
0: Let me ask you this, Lieutenant. I know that you guys keep up with the trends in terms of what you're seeing in youth violence out there. Are you concerned about the increases that you see in our community?
5: Yes, very, very concerned. And we've been trying our best to figure it out. You know, we've been to the point where we sit down with the youth, we talk to them, we try and pick up on some of the slangs, and we try to pick up on some of the things that they're, you know, the obstacles and things that they're facing each and every day.
0: Sure.
5: You know, as parents, we still have to listen.
0: Yes,
5: even
0: sir.
5: Though we're the parent, we can't know it all.
0: Yes,
5: you know, and times have changed. It's not like it was back in the 70s and the 80s.
0: Mm-hmm.
5: You know, it's totally different now. And in order for us to keep up with the trend, we have to sit down. I sit down with my kids.
0: Yes, sir.
5: I talk to my kids,
0: mm-hmm.
5: you know, and they tell me different things that's going on. And, you know, I ask questions, you know, and in order for you to be able to keep up with these trends, you got to sit down and talk to your kids.
0: Mm-hmm.
5: You can't always be out there in the streets, in the clubs, you know, hanging out all the time. You got to pay attention to your kids, because if you don't, somebody else will.
0: Mm. You're listening to On Point with Cynthia Hardy, and we're talking about our kids. We're going back to school. Of course, we're taking note of the increases in crime and violence that we're seeing in some of our communities, and we are talking about some of the trends we saw over the summer that were concerning when it came to groups of teenagers getting together, and oftentimes getting together for mischief and not for good. And we are asking the question, you know, we need to make sure that our teachers are comfortable in the classroom, that our students are comfortable in the classroom, and that we have what we need for them to be productive. Dr. Ross, you're a superintendent, a big fish on our show today, and we thank you very much for being here. Let me just say this, for you all to dedicate your lives for the benefit of the kids is really a noble thing.
2: Amen.
0: I just want to let you know that. And we really recognize that. That it cannot be easy, and it is not getting easier.
2: And
0: I was impressed when our producer told me that in some of the safety things that you all have instilled in at the school, you're using AI and a number of other high-level technologies to increase safety and security.
2: That's right. You know, we believe in a multi-tiered solution when it comes to safety and security at our schools. We heard a lot about prevention, and so prevention is where we start. We know from the statistics when it comes to school shootings and those types of violence.
0: Yes, sir.
2: That for every case, there have been signs that come up.
0: Mm-hmm.
2: And we need, as a community, to know those signs and see those signs and then intervene.

0: So one of the biggest pieces of technology we have is there's whenever you see signs of planning or a student is going through a line, mm-hmm. that you can share with us on an anonymous line. And we check that 24 hours a day, 365 days a week. That's our number one defense piece is to share with us in our safety team. And our safety team, we have, our district is one of the few districts in the state of South Carolina that has the proprietary security business license. So we carry our safety team. They are armed. They move between the schools. And they act as an additional layer to our SROs for law enforcement. So that's another protection we have. And then they are armed with what we call Zero Eyes. And Zero Eyes is a technology integrated in our camera systems with artificial intelligence. Mm-hmm. It is scanning everyone that comes onto our campuses. Okay. And as it scans, it's looking for things that would be outlined as weapons. We've tested it.
1: You say outline, like you can see through my clothes?
0: We can't see through. I don't want to give it full capabilities, but if it imprints, if there shows any imprint, any indentation, any imprint, any outline, it will pick up on it. Okay. And so what it does is it relays that to a call center. This call center has ex-military, ex-police officer, law enforcement, and they then send that to our safety team and to our local sheriff's offices. And so the response time on that relay is about under 10 seconds. And so we're very proud of that.
1: Dr. Rush,
0: additional
1: you should be. Dr. Rush, do you mind on point asking what the cost of that is? What do you have budgeted for
0: that? Yeah, and you know, when we talk about, and this is all 72 districts across the state, we talk about our budgets and how much we're spending per child. If you look at how much schools are spending since 2000 with the rise of violence on school campuses, mm-hmm. a lot is going to safety.
1: Sure.
0: It's not going to the textbooks or to the teacher. It's going to safety. So our budget is very extensive. We don't believe that we can spare any costs when it comes to my daily prayers that I can deliver 16,000 students to our campuses and back home 180 times a year.
1: You're listening to On Point with Cynthia Hardy. Our topic today is, of course, our kids are going back to school. We have noted a number of, you know, high-profile incidents involving groups of young people and mischief, teen violence, some gun violence that is very concerning throughout communities across the country. And this area is no exception. And so because of that, and we're headed back to school, we want to have the conversation about safety and about our expectations for our community members. You know, what are we to do as community members? And at the same time, what the expectations are of families with regards to kids and keeping them safe. Carrie, I know you wanted to say something to Lieutenant A. Cox. I heard you say, tell him I said hello. And so because your paths probably have crossed with your work over the years.
2: Our paths have crossed because of our work, but we're also personal friends. And he does an amazing job with the Sheriff Department and working with our young people. One of the things I would like to say about young people is providing them with exposure and opportunity to change their lives. And so like Dr. Ross said, he wants his kids safe. Schools can't operate. Schools cannot be good unless the kids feel safe and secure and staff feel safe and secure. So when you provide kids with opportunity and exposure, it changes lives and they won't get involved. I'm the chairman of the South Carolina. I'm chair of the board for the South Carolina After School Alliance.
1: Oh, good.
2: And we have programs in several counties that's funded through the Department of Labor where mm-hmm. we have college students working with high school students and putting them into after school programs and doing STEM and research and working with them daily. After-school programs work.
1: Mm-hmm.
2: If you talk with the local police departments, those kids who are involved in after-school programs are usually not involved in crime.
1: Okay.
2: Because they have something to do. So we have to keep our kids busy. And the more we keep our kids busy, after-school programs, sports, summer programs, they stay out of trouble. Because like was said earlier, kids want to be loved. Kids want to be taken care of. But they have to have someone there to support them and believe in them and take care of them.
1: Dex, that's something that I've heard you say about your involvement with the Urban League and a number of other people that you were involved in with the Urban League's after school programs, that they were very beneficial to you and your peer group during that time.
3: Yes, ma'am. Mr. Ava said it best. Grew up working with him as well when I started at the Urban League. Good mentor and influencer on me when I was coming up. But exposure is number one. if you just see the hood every day, that's all you're going to see. You have to be able to step outside of that. And at that time with the Urban League, they was putting you in positions to be around other successful people. So more importantly, you have to see other black people that's in high potential places that's doing good for themselves as well as their community. Because if you don't see it, it's kind of hard to believe it. The mind is a real big thing. So if you constantly getting the same thing, negativity, not getting loved, getting mistreated, talked about, then it's going to be hard. But if you getting put in rooms with millionaires, if you getting taken out of the state, getting taken out of the country, I mean, you associating yourself with different people, the exposure is there. So I say all that to say is programs are very, very essential because that deters you from the street. If you're in a program, you most likely you're getting fed, you're getting loved on, and you're getting some tools that's going to help you. And you're going to be having fun with other kids at the same time. But if you got to go back to your environment, which is they're degrading you, you don't have that much to eat, you in the hood with everybody, you just see gangsters and thugs, and you see stuff you shouldn't be seeing at a young age, you're more likely to fall into that. So anybody that's out there helping kids, tutoring kids, mentoring kids, and a lot of these people do it out of their own pockets. Right. So most people have jobs, but the mentors that pour back into the community, into the kids, they most of the time they're doing it from their own pockets. So we just can't take for granted all of the terrific males and females that's pouring into the kids. Because like they say, it's more kids doing good than the ones doing bad. But they're going to publicize and put that up front, the negativity. But it's a lot of good stuff going on here. And there's a lot of black positive males that's been doing it. And they still doing it. Like Mr. Abel, he's still around doing what he's been doing.
1: That's right. But
3: they don't get credit for the good work they're doing. People seeing, people know, but sometimes you have to, like they say nowadays, you have to give people their flowers while they're still here. And these three gentlemen that's up here, Building Better Communities, been around forever. Mr. Abel been around forever. And if he's a superintendent, he had to be around forever. They just don't give that job to anybody. You know what I'm saying? So no, but we just got to praise and love on the people that's constantly out here doing it for the youth and still doing it to this day. And you, Miss Hardy, I know for a fact you done put at least 100,000. Seriously. We talking 30, 40 years of this.
1: Sure.
3: So we can say 10,000 people per year. Sure. Like we've done it. I've seen you people from dirt, and now they own businesses. They on TV. They're on radio. Sure. They're traveling across the country on a daily basis. Not saying it was all you, but if you wasn't there, it wouldn't have been able to be possible for that. And I'm a living testimony. I've been with you since I was 12 years old.
1: I know that's it.
3: Right. And I'm still here.
1: You that's are.
3: Right. I'm not going nowhere.
2: That's right.
3: Because I know where I've been. I know who I've seen. Mm-hmm. And I know since 12, we've been getting money together. No, for real.
1: It is true.
3: Yeah, I can go on, but the show about these guys. So I'm going to turn it back to them. But that's real.
1: He did go to college in the middle of 12 right. today. Okay. And got his degree. You're listening to On Point with Cynthia Hardy, guys. It's important that we pour into our children. It's important that we have these honest conversations so that we can have some expectation of our community, our parents, even the business communities, and making sure that our kids get what they need. You can call us 803-783-9936, 783-WWDM. We're going to be right back.
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0: All right, guys, welcome back to On Point with Cynthia Hardy. I'm Cynthia Hardy, and I'm delighted to host the show again today. From summertime teen takeovers to back to school. Now, our summer has been filled with teen takeovers across the country. We haven't had the experience here in our area, but we have had some near misses causing chaos and havoc in cities with vandalism, fights, even fighting law enforcement. And I remind you of the melee that occurred in Charleston at one of their large street events. So now it's time for our teens to go back to the classrooms, and teachers do not want to deal with that type of behavior. I'm glad to have headlining our show today youth advocate Carrie Abel, Lexington Richland 5 Superintendent Dr. Akil Ross, Building Better Communities founder Perry Bradley, and Richland County Sheriff Department's Lieutenant Terrence Acox with Camp Lot, and that's leading our troubled teens. I want to come to you, Lieutenant, just to get you back in our conversation, and we appreciate you joining us via phone today. You couldn't be in the studio, but you were gracious enough to join us via phone. As you hear all of the comments that we're saying, and you're the one that mentioned the exposure from the very beginning, and so everyone seems to concur with you, sir, about the need to make sure our kids are engaged and exposed, you know, as well as well-loved.
1: Yes, definitely. You know, like I said, I keep coming back to it. It's just time, but the amazing thing with the families that we see throughout the day, Monday through Friday, we actually see our parents and our kids every 2 weeks, and try to make it mandatory in order for them to be able to see a change in their kids' behavior.
0: Yes, sir.
1: It's not just the kids that's growing up in the hood. You would be surprised. It's six-figure incomes. You know, it's kids that have parents that are doctors, parents that are attorneys,
0: yes,
1: parents
0: sir.
1: That are, you know, colonels in the military.
0: Yes, sir.
1: And those kids, they're just trying to fit in and be a part of the trend.
0: Sure.
1: You know, of course, they don't know what it's like, you know, to go without food, to have your lights turned off. But, you know, in order for them, it's like it's a privilege for some of them. And in order for them to be able to get in and have friends in different areas and different places, those are the type of things that they find themselves trying to be a part of: drinking, fighting, getting in trouble in school, breaking into cars when they don't have to, stealing when they don't have to, you know, and just trying to reach out in the wrong ways. But, you know, as far as the kids, you know, as far as the kids that don't have it, you know, I didn't grow up with a silver spoon in my mouth, you know, and I grew up in a pretty rough neighborhood, growing up down off of Green Street, and I'm originally from Memphis, Tennessee, on the Jackson part of Memphis, so I know what the hood looks like. But that wasn't for me. I had the right people in place. You got to make sure you have that community,
0: sure,
1: where you believe in your neighbor.
0: Sure.
1: When your neighbor's coming to you and telling you your kid is doing something out of the ordinary, instead of fighting and fussing with them, you need to be sitting down with your kids saying, why are you doing this?
0: Mm-hmm.
1: But
0: yes,
1: things have totally changed with that. Community is not as solid as it used to be when we were growing up.
0: Now, let me ask you this, Lieutenant. Some of my listeners and viewers want to know how they can get their kid connected with Camp Lot.
1: So what they have to do is they can call 576-3000,
0: yes, sir,
1: and have them to transfer them to youth services, or they can reach out to me. First name, first initial T, last name Acox, A-C-O-X, at rcsd.net, which is the acronym for Richland County Sheriff Department.
0: Yes, sir.
1: And then one of our managers, our team managers, will get in contact with them and schedule them to come in with their kid. But they have to be committed. You know, you have parents to call in, and as soon as they hear, well, you have to be here every 2 weeks. They'll set the schedule, and some of them won't come. And then some of them will come two or three times. I don't see any change in my kid. Well, your kid didn't get like this overnight. So why do you expect for your kid to change with one or two visits? The parents have to be committed. They have to have skin in the game, okay? And as long as the kid sees that they're going to be constantly coming to see us, and we're putting in non-negotiables, and we're there for them 110%, then they'll start seeing a change.
0: Yes, sir.
1: But if you think you're going to see your kid change in one or two visits, it's not going to happen.
0: Now, Lieutenant Acox, they want you to repeat the email address again.
1: The email address is T as in Tango, A as in Alpha, C as in Charlie, O as in Oscar, X as in X-ray, at rcsd.net, which is the acronym for Richland County Sheriff Department.
0: Yes, sir. Thank you very much. Terry Bradley, I want you to jump on in there. You're hearing the passion and Lieutenant Acock's voice, and matches your passion as well for what you're out there doing. Same thing that I said to Dr. Ross about the commitment. When you're a nonprofit like you are, and working in the community and using your own resources, as Dex said, oftentimes to get that done, there's a level of commitment there that is rare. And so when he talks about parents being committed and doing those kinds of things, we certainly don't want parents to feel beat up on, but we do want them to know we're depending on them.
2: Yeah. Well, one of the big things we've learned, and a lot of people don't know this, whenever Sheriff Lott and they do Camp Lott, they work with the kids. At BBC, we started seeing a trend where, well, what happens to the parents? A lot of our parents are young parents who were just thrown into the situation not knowing what to do. So our Young Ambassador Program, we actually have parenting classes that kind of like, what's the word I want to use? That kind of complement what Chef Lott is doing at Camp Lott. Because you can't teach a kid something and then they go home with their parents and they have no idea what that kid is talking about, what he's doing. They don't see it. So
0: well,
2: we have
0: buy
2: to
0: teach, in. Buy they, in from the parents.
2: Buy in from the parents.
0: Yeah.
2: So we teach our parents how to shop, how to discipline, how to do everything they
0: but
2: need
0: you understand
2: to do.
0: Some parent, I don't know. If somebody comes to me and tells me I'm gonna teach you how to shop, I'm gonna look at what I got on and think you don't think I look good. If you tell me that you want to teach me, you know, how to parent, then I'm going to think you think I'm a bad parent. So how do we approach that so that isn't what people think?
2: So that's what they're going to think. But the biggest thing, we don't teach you how to shop. What we do is we teach you how to go grocery shopping or how to maximize your budget at what you have.
0: I see.
2: Like a lot of people understand, a lot of our parents don't have the resources to do the things that they think they ought to be doing. But if you teach them that the resources that they have and you also give them additional resources that they never even knew about.
0: I see.
2: That is something that we actually help. We don't try to change anyone or try to make them something not. We have to listen to them. They fill out a questionnaire, and then we help them budget themselves according to what they're actually doing, even with time.
0: I get
2: time
0: it.
2: Is something they have to do as well.
0: Absolutely. I wanted to ask, Carrie, you look like you want to say something, so say it. No, go ahead. Then I'll get Dr. Ross. Go ahead.
3: Well, I was just thinking how mentoring works.
0: Yeah. We need,
3: a lot of people in the community talk about these kids are wow. Well, what are you doing to assist? Not the people who are in the school buildings every day, not the people who were in youth programs and nonprofits and after school programs. You who are out there working every day and driving up and down the street and you don't volunteer, you don't offer your resources to these nonprofit programs, you play a role in that too.
0: Absolutely.
3: So somebody playing
0: do.
3: A role in helping you doing something.
0: Absolutely.
3: If somebody taught you something and kept you, you were 1 second away from doing something wrong. And somebody stopped you.
0: Karen.
3: So I tell kids, a 1 second decision would change your life forever. I'm also the chairman of the South Carolina Alliance of Black School Educators Young Minds Committee. And we do a youth conference every year in January in Myrtle Beach. And we bring about 200 kids, 6th grade to 12th grade in for workshops and various things to enhance their skills so they can go back and work with their students and fellow friends to empower them. We have to empower children to do what's right. And like they said, if the parent is not doing what's right, somebody has to also work with the parent. I have done that with some of our mentoring programs where we bring the parents in. They come in once a week. The kids come in every day. They come in once a week. They have to come in so we can talk to them about how they have to change some of the things they're doing to empower. Now, one thing I will say, if you have a young man who's working 15, 16, 17 year old in your house, and you make him pay bills in that house, you have just told that young man that he's grown. Because if he's working, if he's cutting grass, and he gets paid, and you take his money to pay your light bill, you have told him he's a man because he's paying bills in the house. So when you tell him to pay the bills in the house, he's going to act like he's a man. He's going to come and go as he pleases.
0: Wow, Gary.
3: You can't do that.
0: Okay.
3: There's one adult in the house, the parent. And that's who you... He didn't pick the house or the apartment. He didn't sign his name on the line to get the lights. Now, when he turns 18 and is working, this is a different story. But when he's under the age of 18 and is trying to go to school and he's cutting grass to make money and you take it to pay a bill, that's not fair to the child. He's working to help you out so he can buy things for himself. And when you tell a male that, you send it a message that you're grown. Because grown people pay bills.
0: We want to hear what you guys have to say. Give us a call, 783-9936, 803-783-WWDM. Dr. Ross, how are your teachers preparing for back to school? I see you guys are going back later than everybody else.
4: Yeah, we need the whole summer this summer. You know, the biggest thing, and I think it's a theme that we hear in our school district, we have a motto: we love and we grow our students. And so for all 1,400 of our teachers and those who support them, it's about loving and growing our students. And I think to the understanding the psychology of what it means to learn. Carrie went back to the Bible. He went back to Ephesians. I can't go back that far. But I will say this. When you look at the definition of educate, there's two Latin roots. One is educare, which is the training. That's the standards that we work on. Those are the topics and the lessons that we're preparing. But there's another definition, and that is educere. And that means to bring out. In mm-hmm. every child, there's a passion, and it's our job to bring that passion out. That's the love. That's the connection. So our teachers are preparing to connect with our students. We're also preparing for the students to take a responsibility in their learning through mm-hmm. student expectations, mm-hmm. being very clear on it is your job to come to school ready to learn, and we hold you accountable for that. And I think that's important. When we talk about the village, everyone has a role in the village. The student, the teacher, as well as the community. During the break, we were talking about Dexter's, that notion of longevity works, mm-hmm. and we've been around for a long time. And mm-hmm. Ms. Abel talked about a student at LR who is now principal.
0: Yes.
4: Well, that same student was in my classroom when I was a teacher at Eau Claire High School. And so he's now Dr. Ross. Shout out to Brandon Ross, principal
0: awesome.
4: Of LR. But that's what it takes. And I think understanding that we have to keep pouring in, as you said, and be there with opportunities to allow our students to take what's in their hearts
0: sure.
4: and let it out.
0: And I want to mention to Carrie. Carrie, yesterday at Women's Empowerment, Taffy's mother stopped by our booth. Now, Taffy was one of the students that you worked with when I worked with you at the Urban League.
3: Over 30 years ago.
0: That's right. And Taffy was a teen that needed guidance. And so you guys kind of... you had a circle of women like aunties working with her over the years. Tell me her story.
3: Taffy is now in Charlotte, North Carolina, working in the school system. Her daughter just finished college. Last year, I went to Charlotte for the graduation party for her daughter.
0: Oh, wow. That's so wonderful to hear.
3: She is doing real well. Mm-hmm. Taffy went through a lot here, but she finished high school. We got her in John C. Smith. She mm-hmm. finished John C. Smith, and now she's working in the school system. And we talk regularly. She calls me dad.
0: Were you like a dad to the kids back in the day?
3: And you really were. And there's some others that I still keep in contact
0: sure.
3: with because they needed the direction and the guidance. And even after you get grown, we need direction and guidance.
0: Absolutely.
3: Too. So sometimes they will call me. She will call me for advice.
0: Mm-hmm.
3: And that's the big piece, that we have to love on kids and we have to give them advice. And we have to be willing to do it and don't think it's a job. It's not a job for me.
0: Sure.
3: It's a calling.
0: Sure.
3: And the more we help kids, it brings tears to your eyes when you see they do great things. You know, like I mentioned the principal at Lower Richland, Dr. Brandon Walsh. He was in my after school program at Hayward Gibbs. And then he went on to Eau Claire. Those are the kind of success stories you look at and say, all our kids can be that.
0: Oh, certainly they
3: can. We just got to pour into them.
0: Oh, that's certainly
3: true. And the more
0: true.
3: You pour into them, the better they are.
0: Absolutely. 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

0: Angela's calling us out of Lexington. I got a great panel in the studio today. This is really great, y'all. Perry Bradley's in here. Carrie Abel's in here. Dr. Akil Ross is in here, superintendent of Lex Ridge 5. And Lieutenant Terrence Acox is on the phone with us. And, of course, he's with Camp Lot at Richland County Sheriff's Department. Angela, hi. Thanks for calling today. What's on your mind?
1: Hi. Well, I live in Lexington County. We are in Lexington 1, and I was just listening to all the great things that you guys have going on in Richland County. We don't necessarily have things like that for our youth in Lexington County. You know, y'all have the Urban League. Y'all have Big Brother, Little Brother. Mm-hmm. We don't have any of that to support our children here in Lexington. Mm-hmm. And we would like to know if they have something like that available for us, or are they thinking about creating something like that for Lexington, because we are the minorities here, not the majority.
0: I got you. I understand exactly what you're saying. Carrie wants to say something, but let Perry go first. Go ahead, Perry. Okay.
2: As a former employee at the Columbia Urban League, the Columbia Urban League serves Richland, Lexington, Fairfield, Newberry County.
0: You're right.
2: So
0: you're right.
2: They do serve kids in all those counties, so there's an opportunity for you to do that. And there are some other programs out there that our after-school lines have after-school programs statewide. We're the statewide network, so there should be some after-school programs in your area. You can call the South Carolina after-school lines at 803-254-5454 to find out the after-school programs in that Lexington area.
0: And then, Carrie, we can put that in the chat on our social media so they can return to that. Mr. Bradley?
3: I was going to say the same thing. BBC is statewide, mm-hmm. so it's not just centered in Richland County, although mm-hmm. Richland County is our biggest hub. Mm-hmm. But any parent that wants to reach out to us mm-hmm. across the state, mm-hmm. we'd be glad to take it on per parent, mm-hmm. Situation.
0: Angela, we're going to ask Angela if she would make sure to give Dexter Stroman your information before you hang up so that we can connect you with Mr. Abel and Mr. Bradley, who are here in our studio. And I'm going to ask if Lieutenant Acox will give the information also so we can put that same information on our social media platforms. Because I think parents are looking for things to do, guys. Don't you think the same?
2: Oh, yeah.
4: Mm-hmm. Oh, yeah. Always.
3: Mm-hmm. You know, yesterday was great. I mean, I think that was a great, break for parents. I just wish that maybe next year, mm-hmm. remember I said this.
0: Yes.
3: You put something out for the parents, for parenting. I didn't see anything about parenting or family.
0: We didn't have any parenting workshop or anything like that. That's an idea. That's a thought. I'll make sure to take it to the committee.
2: Yeah, and parents send us the best kids they have at home.
0: That's right.
3: Yeah.
2: And so we have
0: parents love their children.
2: Yes. So we have to help them when they don't understand what they need to do to move their child forward.
0: Mm-hmm.
2: And picking back on he's saying at the women's empowerment, you might want to look at bringing just a person in just to do a session with parents that will motivate them to do something different.
0: Okay. Just not necessarily a parenting workshop.
3: No, but a workshop
0: for parents.
3: Yes, right. Our family. Yes. Just a family workshop.
0: That's a very good idea. You're listening to On Point. You guys can call us too, 803-783-9936-783-WWDM. I want to go back to Lieutenant Acox, and I know that Lieutenant Acox, you guys said that you do your camps every 2 weeks. And so do you have a waiting list?
5: So we don't do the camp. We don't do Camp Lot every 2 weeks. We do the Camp Lot once a year, which mm-hmm. is normally in June.
0: I got it.
5: We were at the Youth Challenge Camp, and we switched over. We're now at Fort Jackson. Hopefully we'll be able to go back there next year.
0: Yes, sir.
5: So there is a waiting list with that. If you don't get in the beginning, it's really hard because parents are calling in each and every day.
0: Sure.
5: And we try to assist the parents that are coming every 2 weeks and giving them the opportunity to come to Camp Lot first. But this year we ran about 48 males.
0: Okay.
5: The females are a little different. You know how moms are. Hey, I'm going to let my kid come to Camp Lot, and then they start getting a little soft, and I think she's going to be okay. So we were supposed to have 25, and we wind up having 19.
0: The males are
5: every single day we're receiving phone calls for the males, and our cutoff is 50 for the males.
0: It's
5: not only just for Richland County. It's Lexington County. We had kids from Myrtle Beach and Charleston enjoy.

0: Georgia and everywhere else that came in.
1: Yes, sir. So just to make sure that I'm clear, so Camp Lot, the official camp, it's only once a year, but your every 2 week program is something that is ongoing. Is that correct?
0: That's something that's ongoing, and all the parents can get in. We ask the parents, we have to make sure the kids don't have any type of psychological issues.
1: Yes, sir.
0: We don't turn them away, mm-hmm. but we do.

0: when we come back.
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0: Hey guys, welcome back to On Point, and thank you guys for tuning in. We are talking about our kids and our parents getting ready to go back to school, the expectations and ways that we can provide opportunities to young people who might need just a little bit extra. On our phone lines, let's talk to Rataski. Hey Rataski, thank you for giving us a call today. So tell us what's on your mind.
1: How you doing, Cynthia?
0: We're doing great. How about you?
1: Everything's going well. Going well. I love the panel that you have, and I love the topic that y'all having as well.
0: Thank you.
1: I would like to say, and I know Brother Kerry Abel, he's always been in the mix.
0: Yeah, always. Always.
1: Yeah, ever since I've known him, he's been doing great things especially for our young man.
0: Yeah, so, such a bright young man.
1: Giving thanks for everything that he does. I would say that, you know, a lot of parents may believe that there's nothing happening out in the community to help young brothers, young men, mm-hmm. to become better than where they are right now. But there are a plethora of different organizations out there doing great things and people.
0: Yes, sir.
1: You have Big Homies, Little Homies. You have Terrence Tucker out here doing good things.
0: Right.
1: So, you know, I have to say that they have to make sure that they're getting involved by allowing their kids and not waiting for the kids to tell them, but the parents have to take better control with their kids,
0: sure.
1: getting them involved. Tracy Goodwin has a martial arts. You got Tony Thomas with martial arts. There are several things that you can get your kids involved where they can learn the discipline, the mental discipline, not just the physical, but it's the mental discipline that they're needing so that they can keep their emotions under control. That is where, you know, at least that's where I see where a lot of the problems, where the emotional and the mental is where they're needing to find focus and balance.
0: Mm-hmm.
1: And when you get your kids involved in these programs outside of the school, because the school's not designed to do all the things that our kids are needing, it has to come from a community standpoint if we want the communities to stay involved with them.
0: Thank you, Rataski. And, Perry and Kerry Abel, he mentioned emotional and behavioral things that are going on with our young people, and oftentimes that is what actually causes them to act out. I'm going to ask if you see that, and is there anything that we are doing in our schools, Dr. Ross, that

0: acknowledges the level of sensitivity that we have to have with those individuals, because we can't act like, you know what I mean? When kids have emotional and behavioral things that are going on, there's a different set of strategies typically that helps them.
1: That's correct.
2: Yes.
1: Part of the what we do in the schools is under our vision of loving and growing every student is just knowing what that student is going through.
0: Yes, sir.
1: No two are alike. And so we all want to make sure that when we were in school, we had guidance counselors.
0: Yes.
1: Now we have mental health counselors.
0: I see.
1: Now we have clinical counselors. We have a lot of different resources that we use to address mental health. We're training teachers on understanding the signs of mental health and who to refer them to. And we tell our folks, you don't need to know it all, just need to know who to call. And so there's always someone there that you can call on to help us with this. But understand the psychology of what every child is dealing with. Every child is going to push back against structure. And I tell parents, I tell our teachers, plan for it. When you get on a roller coaster and they strap you in, what's the first thing you do?
0: I don't know.
1: You push on that.
2: Check.
1: You check, right?
0: Okay.
1: If that bar comes up, are you going to ride that ride?
0: No, sir.
1: Exactly. And the students are like that, too. And when they push back and they're, you don't stay around, you don't stick, those rules don't stay, you give up, they're going to get off the ride. They're going to stay with it. But if they push on that and they say, okay, you're here, you're going to be with me,
0: stabilizing,
1: you're going to guide me through this, mm-hmm, through this roller coaster, through this trip, and I'm going to go along for the ride. And so part of mental health is understanding what is the child up against. And then the other part is moving to our parents. You cannot impact that child without impacting the house.
0: Sure.
1: And so a lot of our mental health is really reaching back with our social workers into the house to make sure that the entire family is supported.
0: Absolutely. Lady X, go ahead. You got 30 seconds. Make it good.
3: Good evening, you guys.
0: Hi.
3: I thank you. Thank you, and I'm grateful for you all. My issue is I never hear you guys, or not just this group tonight, but most of the group that appear on panels talk about children that have special needs and disabilities.
0: Yes, sir.
3: How do you all address that issue, and what are you doing about it? I just happen to be African American, but I've learned more from other races about how to deal with my blind child, and he's now 45. Thank you. Thank you.
0: Thank you. Thank you. And thank you for stopping by and hunting and loving on me and Dexter yesterday and Nita at Women's Empowerment. Her point, it was a really important one. Yes, sir, Dr. Ross.
1: I would just say, you know, we're legally bound but morally obligated to ensure that every
0: legally bound, morally obligated.
1: Amen. So to make sure that every child has a level playing field. I'm a father of a deaf child.
0: Mm-hmm.
1: And so I understand in these situations, what can we do to level the playing field? But also, we don't ever want to look at a child and say, because they have special needs, I'm going to do less for them.
0: That's right.
1: I'm going to expect less of them. I want to make sure that they have three parts of what's called the individual education plan. We want to make sure we have academic goals. We want to make sure we have accommodations so that we can level the playing field. But most importantly, for every child with special needs, we want to make sure we have a transitional plan.
0: Oh.
1: When that child graduates or promotes from high school,
0: yes,
1: what is their plan for them to enter and transition into the workplace? Because they can give back, they can contribute, and the more we expect of them, the better they'll do.
0: Let's talk to Femi. Hey, Femi, thank you for giving us a call today. Cary Abel is in the studio, and he said you were his first soccer coach.
4: Yes. Well, it's interesting to listen to people who are involved in this Stop the Violence in the Urban League. But today and where we are today with technology, we do not have some of those tools. But we can tell the young people, mm-hmm, of today,
0: mm-hmm,
4: that before they act, that they must listen.
0: I see.
4: And before they react, they must think,
0: mm-hmm,
4: so they will not have regrets.
0: Sure.
4: Thank you.
0: Thank you, Femi. Melissa, hi. We get a chance to squeeze you in there. What's on your mind today?
5: I just want to say that, you know, I've been listening, and I agree with everybody on the panel.
0: Yeah.
5: But a lot of what I've been hearing is more of like the parents and how they don't, you know, how they don't pay attention to their children. But what about the parents who's having to pull two and three jobs to just make ends meet, and they don't have time for their children?
0: Mm-hmm.
5: to even be behind their children. Also, the community is not like it used to be. We don't have that village like we used to have, to where we can hold these children accountable. And also, like, the parents, you know, when you do say something to the kids, the parents get upset and they don't want you saying anything to their kids or even discipline their kids. Mm-hmm. I feel like that's an issue.
0: It is.
5: And I will say, like, my children is in Lexridge 5 under Dr. Ross.
0: Mm-hmm.
5: And what I love about that, with my kids being in elementary school, they help the kids become aware of their emotions.
0: That's okay.
5: And how to navigate their emotions and how to deal with their emotions. And I love that.
0: Mm-hmm.
5: I totally love that about that.
0: I think, Melissa, I think your point is so well made about the number of parents that are working so many jobs and just to make ends meet, and that the community could step up a little bit to assist them. I think that we just put that in the atmosphere and let people know that, so that they are at least sensitive to it. It may not change the reality of what we're seeing in terms of the outcome of that, but maybe there's some additional help out there. Thank you, Melissa, for giving us a call on that. And Carrie, you have something to say?
2: Yes, one thing I would say to those parents who work in three or four jobs, if you have 30 minutes downtime, spend those 30 minutes with your children, quality time. They want time with you. They don't necessarily want material things. We understand you have to work, but make sure they know that they are loved and that the reason you're working three or four jobs is so that you can take care of them so they can be successful. So you can still instill in them certain things while you're working. And I'll let
0: you guys. So we just got a couple more minutes on the air. If you guys can let people know how they can reach out to you. That's what my phone has got, several messages waiting because people want to know how to reach out to you. And so, you know, Nita's not going to let us go much beyond 7, so we need to get to moving it.
6: Well, I shared all of our information on the chat. But what I did want to say is, you know, we always teach our kids don't need another lecture. They need another adult. And everybody's been saying pretty much the same thing, is that we need to get more focused in our kids' lives. And when you look at, like, I listened to the parent who says she had the three jobs and things like that. We got to start asking ourselves, what are our kids experiencing before we can even help them? What are they going through? What are they home structures? What is happening to them? What violence have they been in?
0: Sure.
6: So one of the biggest things that BBC and our communication and working with Sheriff Lott and any law enforcement in schools, we talk about that. It's just making sure we can just make a great village out of everyone and everybody.
0: Perry, I appreciate all that you do. And you do so much in our community. And thank you so very much for being with us today. Yes, Carrie Abel, you?
2: Yes, I can be reached 803-518-4386. And I'm here representing the South Carolina School Alliance as well as the South Carolina Alliance of Black School Educators. But everybody does know I work for the one, Richland One. and we're doing some great things there as well.
0: Absolutely. Lieutenant Acox, thank you for joining us today. How can people reach you again, sir?
7: You can reach me by email at tacox44@rcsd.net, or you can reach me at area code 803-309-1399.
0: Anything else you want to say before we go off the air, sir?
7: Let's keep the village going. Continue to love on our kids. Continue to pray. You know, we took prayer out of the school, and, you know, things just went haywire. But nobody can tell you how to pray at home. Continue to pray for your kids. Be there for your kids. Show your kids that you love them, you cherish them. And, you know, nobody ever gave us any type of envelope to say how to be a parent. So
0: yes,
7: just continue to love on your kids.
0: Appreciate you so much, Lieutenant Acox. And the final comment is yours, Dr. Ross.
1: Well, thank you so much. Thank you for the opportunity to speak on this subject. My name is Akil Ross. You can reach me at aross@lexridge5.org. We'll get you the resources you need. And I will just say in closing, our number one job is to raise our children. And whether it's your children, neighbor's children, that's our number one job. I would say to parents, if you have just 10 seconds every day, instead of asking, how was your day, get detailed with those questions. Ask, what are you excited about? What are you nervous about?
0: Mm-hmm.
1: And then at the end, how can I help?
0: You know, I was doing the research on you and just looking you up and everything, and I had forgotten about the accolades that you got when you were superintendent of the year about 5-6 years ago. And so I just want to acknowledge that and that, you know, you've been in the game a while.

0: and your excellence precedes you. I'm your host, Cynthia Hardy, and I have the opportunity to work with so many wonderful people. Dexter Stroman, thank you for all you did to take care of On Point yesterday at Women's Empowerment. You just are just great in that space, so thank you very much. Nita, he even went to get us breakfast yesterday morning, bought me coffee and everything. It was just so wonderful. Thank you, Dexter. Nita, I appreciate you so much, but it was so wonderful watching you in action on the ground the other day at Women's Empowerment, watching you. And like I said, your graphics, everything was just so beautiful. It was so well done. Celeste Cannon, I just appreciate everything that you do. We know that you're a news director at one of the local news affiliates here in town. And just congratulations on the wonderful job that you continue to do for them and also everything that you continue to do for us. Shouts out to France Jackson. Shouts out to David Pendergrass. David, I want to thank you for everything that you did yesterday and for giving music to that entire room yesterday. So thank you so very much for that. I am the host, Cynthia Hardy, and I forgot to mention Macy Smith. Macy, you were good yesterday, girl. You were really good. I'm your host, Cynthia Hardy. We know that when we provide this kind of information, it does not just inform, but it's very important because it also empowers. Informed, empowered, and on point. I'm going to see you guys next week.
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1: All-nighter.
0: Hey, Jasmine. You got something to say tonight, right?
2: Oh, yeah, baby, where you there with?
3: Hey.
2: We come through a lot of things, you know? So, welcome to you.

0: The station is 101.3, the Big DM. That was Jasmine Sullivan with Need You Bad. And welcome to tonight's edition of The Quiet Storm. My name is Eddie Owens. And you know, I gotta say I'm happy to be here with you tonight. And you know, I have to drop my disclaimer, see? There's a reason why I do this. I do it for the lovers, for those that want to be loved, and for those who need that love. So if that's you, you're in the right place. Request dedications, we're gonna do it all right? So strap yourselves in and get ready for the ride. It's The Quiet Storm on the Big DM.
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0: The mighty OJs. Why don't you come in here and speak to the lovers tonight?

You're inside the Quiet Storm on 101.3 The Big DM. That was the OJs with Stairway to Heaven. Fella said, step by step, classic material. And this is Eddie Owens. And you know, I want to take time out to personally thank everyone who came out to Women's Empowerment 2026. Oh, we had a time, didn't we? And you know, ladies, just seeing y'all out there, man, you know, smiling and having a good time. That's what it's all about. And listen, you know, we're just getting started tonight. I've got many more of your favorite slow jams on the way. So let's do it. It's the Quiet Storm on the Big DM.

0: 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Yeah. 803-783-9936. And let us know what's on your mind. 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